0: Students have been joined by a trade union members and other campaigners to voice concerns about schools. Europe correspondent Alistair Bunkle is in Paris for us.
1: You've got schools closed across the country, protests in Lyon, there's protests in a lot of major cities around Paris, demanding better conditions, learning conditions inside schools, more teachers, smaller classes, better infrastructure in the schools.
0: The Conservative leader has admitted her party wouldn't win a general election if one was held today. Despite him ruling out an early poll, Kemi Badenoch thinks the Prime Minister, Andy Burnham, could hold a nationwide vote next year. On to sport, England have taken another step towards the quarter-finals of the Nations League with a 3-0 win at home to the Czech Republic. Captain Harry Kane scored twice at Wembley on his record equaling 125th international appearance. Scotland missed out on a home win with a 2-1 defeat to Slovenia. And Ruth Jones and James Corden are reuniting for another comedy adventure. Their new series, The Choir, will be broadcast on Apple TV. That's the latest. I'm Daryl Jackson.
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1: From the Sky News Centre at 2, the Prime Minister says we need to stand with the Jewish community on the third anniversary of the October the 7th attacks. Andy Burnham's promised to fund protection for synagogues, schools and community buildings. His comments come ahead of a pro-Palestine protest expected to take place in the capital later. They're demonstrating against Israel's killings in Gaza. Dr. Tom Potokar has been working as a medic in the enclave.
2: It has been going on and on for more than 80 years now with these flare-ups which turn into full-blown wars from time to time. The solution just doesn't seem, there doesn't seem to be the political will to actually come out with a solution.
1: US death row inmate Krista Pike is conscious and speaking after surviving a failed execution attempt in the US state of Tennessee last week. She was sentenced to death following her conviction for a murder in 1995, but Pike survived two lethal injections last Wednesday. Kemi Badenoch expected to warn of a fight brewing in British politics later, saying the Conservatives need to be ready. The leader will close her party's conference by warning there's no national security without economic security. She's promising to halve employers' national insurance on youth jobs if they return to power. Sport in Scotland let a first-half lead slip in a 2-1 defeat at home to Slovenia in the Nations League. Manager Sebastian Piccinoli felt they weren't at the level they expected to be.
3: To the other side, we look back to what we deliver also through the camp, who can give some strong foundation for the futures. But today we just have to analyse what the next camp can or have to be improved.
1: England captain Harry Kane scored two goals in a 3-0 victory over the Czech Republic. And Jaguar's revealed its new electric car 2 years after its rebrand sparked controversy. The Type 01 model has a four-seater layout and a battery with an expected range of up to 400 metres. That's the latest.
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1: From the Sky News Centre at 3, the Prime Minister has told the Jewish community, "We are with you," on the third anniversary of the October the 7th attacks. His comments come as police say they can't ban a pro-Palestine march planned for later in London. Shadow Chancellor Andrew Griffiths says the demonstrations shouldn't be allowed to take place.
2: "It fills my heart with sadness to have seen the demonstrations being allowed to go on week after week. It pains my heart to think of Jewish people in our country being forced by default to defend themselves."
1: Death row inmate Krista Pike is said to be conscious and now speaking nearly a week after Tennessee's failed execution. The convicted murderer was given two doses of a lethal drug used by the US state in executions last Wednesday, but they failed to end her life. Kemi Badenoch expected to tell the Conservative Party conference that her party knows the right way when she closes the event in Birmingham this lunchtime. It's rumoured she could announce changes to inheritance tax, which is paid by 5% of UK estates. The Tory leaders admitted she's not a fan.
3: "Inheritance tax right now has dragged in a lot of people who weren't covered before. The wealthiest people don't pay it. They have all these trusts and so on. It really affects the middle class."
1: Schools across France are closed until Friday after waves of student protests across the country. Pupils have been joined by teachers and unions and parents to call for more investment into the education system. Former rugby league player Kevin Sinfield will receive his knighthood at Windsor Castle later. The ex-Leeds and England star is being honoured for his services to the sport and motor neuron disease. And England are closing in on their place in the knockout stages of the Nations League thanks to a 3-0 win over the Czech Republic. Captain Harry Kane marked his record-equalling 125th appearance with two goals at Wembley. That's the latest. I'm Daryl Jackson.
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know that any time of the year, don't you hear? Dressing fine, making time. We breathe up and down the streets. We're getting respect from the people we meet. They make way, they

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1: From the Sky News Centre at 4, the Prime Minister says we stand with the Jewish community on the third anniversary of the October the 7th attacks. Andy Burnham's promised to fund protection for synagogues, schools and community buildings. His comments come ahead of a pro-Palestine protest expected to take place in the capital later. Dr. Tom Potokar has been working as a medic in the enclave.
2: It has been going on and on for more than 80 years now with these flare-ups which turn into full-blown wars from time to time. The solution just doesn't seem, there doesn't seem to be the political will to actually come out with a solution.
1: US death row inmate Krista Pike is conscious and speaking after surviving a failed execution attempt in the US state of Tennessee last week. She was sentenced to death following her conviction for a murder in 1995, but Pike survived two lethal injections last Wednesday. Cammie Badenoch is expected to warn of the fight brewing in British politics later, saying the Conservatives need to be ready. The leader will close her party's conference by warning there is no national security without economic security. She's promising to halve employers' national insurance on youth jobs if they return to power. Captain Harry Kane says scoring two goals for England in a 3-0 win over the Czech Republic was a perfect night for him. The striker is now level with former goalkeeper Peter Shilton on 125 caps after the match at Wembley. Kane says he's not lacking any motivation.
3: I'm coming off the back of my best season ever as a player, and I've started this season as good as I did last season, so I'm in a good place, and for me right now it's just pushing myself and see how far I can get.
1: Scotland let a lead slip in a 2-1 defeat to Slovenia at Hampden Park. And Jaguar Land Rover's revealed its new electric car. 2 years after its rebrand sparked controversy, the Type 01 model has a four-seat layout and a battery. That's the latest. I'm Daryl Jackson.
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1: From the Sky News Centre at 5, the Prime Minister's told the Jewish community, "We are with you on the third anniversary of the October the 7th attacks." His comments come as police say they can't ban a pro-Palestine march planned later. Shadow Chancellor Andrew Griffith says the demonstration shouldn't be allowed to take place.
2: "It fills my heart with sadness to have seen the demonstrations being allowed to go on week after week. It pains my heart to think of Jewish people in our country being forced by default to defend themselves."
1: Death row inmate Krista Pike is said to be conscious and now speaking, nearly a week after Tennessee's failed execution. The convicted murderer was given two doses of a lethal drug used by the US state in executions last Wednesday, but they failed to end her life. Kemi Badenoch is expected to tell the Conservative Party conference that her party knows the right way when she closes the event in Birmingham this lunchtime. It's rumoured she could announce changes to inheritance tax, which is paid by 5% of UK estates. The Tory leader's admitted she's not a fan.
3: "Inheritance tax right now has dragged in a lot of people who weren't covered before. The wealthiest people don't pay it. They have all these trusts and so on. It really affects the middle class."
1: Schools across France are closed until Friday after waves of student protests across the country. Pupils have been joined by teaching unions and parents to call for more investment into the education system. Former rugby league player Kevin Sinfield will receive his knighthood at Windsor Castle later. The ex-Leeds and England star is being honoured for his services to the sport and to motor neuron disease. And England are closing in on their place in the knockout stages of the Nations League thanks to a 3-0 win over the Czech Republic. Captain Harry Kane marked his record-equalling 125th appearance with two goals at Wembley. That's the latest. I'm Daryl Jackson.
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0: Good night, Grandpa.
1: Good night, Eddie. What a grandson. 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It can happen to you. 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
1: From the Sky News Centre at 6. Death row inmate Krista Pike's lawyers say she regained consciousness after last week's failed execution. She was given two doses of a lethal injection by authorities in Tennessee but survived. We're told she remains handcuffed to her hospital bed and has burned and blistered arms. Clive Stafford Smith's a human rights lawyer.
2: If they do fix her up under American law, they can then try to kill her again. Now, I'm hoping that that's not going to happen. Surely she's been through enough at this point.
1: The Conservative leader will claim there's a fight for the soul of the nation later. Kemi Badenoch's party conference speech is also expected to include a pledge to halve employers' national insurance on youth jobs if the Tories return to power. Labour claim the idea and others are fantasy economics, but former Tory MP and Cabinet Minister Michael Gove thinks they could be successful.
3: The document that Kemi Badenoch published this week, The Right Way, makes it clear that she wants to be judged on the effect of policies, on the incentive she creates, not the vibes or the good intentions that may be associated with any particular announcement.
1: Andy Burnham has issued a message to Britain's Jewish community on the anniversary of the October 7th attacks, saying, "We stand with you against anti-Semitism." A number of pro-Palestine rallies are planned across the country. Ads for oral weight loss medicines have become the first to be banned for promoting unlicensed and prescription-only products. Simple Online Pharmacy and Pharmacy Online advertised oral GLP-1 treatments through social media ads and on their websites. England are close to securing a place in the knockout stages of the Nations League after defeating the Czech Republic 3-0 last night. Scotland were beaten 2-1 by Slovenia. And Prince William has joked he was going to get the answer about what happens in the celebrity traitors as he met Ross Kemp. The pair launched a charity project in Somerset. That's the latest. I'm Imani Rana.
4: It's the early morning jukebox.

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1: From the Sky News Centre at 7. A death row inmate at the centre of a botched execution has regained her consciousness. Krista Pike's lawyers say she's awake and speaking after being given two doses of a lethal injection in Tennessee. Kemi Badenoch expected to warn of a fight brewing in British politics later, saying the Conservatives need to be ready. The leader will close her party's conference by warning there's no national security without economic security. She's promising to halve employers' national insurance on youth jobs if they return to power, something Labour's called fantasy economics. There are more issues on Tory members' minds in Birmingham too.
2: I would definitely like to see her thoughts on the inheritance tax, and hopefully she will abolish it.
3: How we're going to look at illegal immigration, what we can do to stop it.
4: I think a lot of young Conservatives want to see something to do with apprenticeships or potentially something with tuition fees.
1: Israel's marking 3 years since the October 7th attacks, which left around 1,200 people dead and triggered the assault on Gaza. The anniversary comes less than 3 weeks before Israeli elections. A man's due in court later, accused of murdering a GP just over a mile from the King's estate at Sandringham. Dr. Hannah Kane was found dead at her home in Desringham in Norfolk on Sunday. England captain Harry Kane scored two goals in a 3-0 Nations League win against the Czech Republic, as he equaled Peter Shilton's all-time record of 125 England appearances. Winger Morgan Rogers says Kane is an icon of the game.
5: He's everything. He's the heart and soul of English football, and he has been for a while. I think it's a testament to him that he still keeps going. He still puts in the hard work, the hard miles to still be at his best at now playing 125 caps. It's quite mental, and it's a pleasure to play alongside him.
1: Scotland lost 2-1 against Slovenia at Hampden Park. And IKEA is taking on eBay and Vinted by launching its own second-hand furniture platform. It says customers will be able to save an average of 60% compared to new products. That's the latest. I'm Imani Rana.
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And a very good morning, everybody. My name is Elliot Clark, and you're listening to Radio Tyneside. It is a good morning, Tyneside, on the 7th of October on your Wednesday morning. And join with me for the next 3 hours of lovely, lovely music. That was a fantastic song by Desiree called You Gotta Be. And up now is Ralph McTell with their song Streets of London.

0: change your mind.
1: Ralph McTell with Streets of London. So how have you been since we last spoke? Which was, if you join me on the Sunday AM show, that would have been when we last saw each other. So how have you been since then? What have you been doing? Have you seen anybody? Have you done anything? So, well, I've slowly just kind of been recovering from my cold, the kind of dreaded September flu kind of situation that everyone gets, or fresher's flu, as you could call it. I sounded a little bit like a broken car exhaust on Sunday's show. So hopefully today's goes a little bit better than that. But since then, I had a house party and I have been going back into university, getting my lectures done. And then swiftly after this show, I have to rush off into a lecture. So it's going to be quite a quick turnaround. So hopefully that all goes well. But what have you been up to? Let me know while I listen to Norah Jones with Don't Know Why.

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Rod Stewart with Look in Her Eyes. So coming up now is a little reminder about your schedule as to what's coming up in your morning. You're with me on Good Morning Tyneside up until 10. Then from 10 till 12 is your morning call with Jeff Lyle. And from 12 until 2 is your lunch break with Andrew Carr. 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We post our schedule updates and fundraising opportunities and a lot more on both platforms, so you can never miss a thing. 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
1: Here's Alex, pedalling off to work. 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

0: FR David there, and that was Words. So coming up now is your event guide. This is a little piece of information coming up about activity or an event in your local area that may or may not interest you. So this is in the Glass House on Gateshead Keys in Sage 1 on Sunday the 18th of October from £38.60 at 7pm. You can see Catherine Jenkins. So if you don't know who she is, Catherine has performed and recorded with many of the world's leading artists and made her West End debut in Carousel to critical acclaim, with appearances on Doctor Who, Dancing with the Stars, and as a presenter of Songs of Praise. So she's the biggest classical artist selling of this century, and she has an OBE, if you can believe it. And she'll be celebrating her incredible 25 years of music. The 25-year anniversary tour is her first tour in 5 years and is set to feature all her biggest hits, including Time to Say Goodbye, Jealous of the Angels, I Will Always Love You, and more. So if that sounds like your cup of tea, then go visit the Glass House in Gateshead Keys in Sage 1 on Sunday the 18th of October from £38.60 at 7pm. And that is your event guide.
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1: McFly with Happiness there. So coming up now is our Eurovision Song Contest from 1967's entry, and it topped the charts in March of that year. It's Puppet on a String by Sandy Shaw.

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Sam Fender and Elton John, that was Talk To You. And I've said it before and I will say it again, that is a fantastic pairing for a song. That is amazing. So the other day, we called, for the very first time since her moving away from us, Lauren. And Lauren was one of our housemates in first and second year. And currently she's in France doing a year abroad teaching in a primary school for British, she's teaching British culture, if you can believe it. And kind of the first question we asked her was, how exactly do you teach British culture? And her response was, I don't really know. So hopefully it goes okay. We've also, she has a little cardboard cutout of Mary Berry that she'll use to talk about TV. So obviously there's the Great British Bake Off, things like that. So maybe British icons. What would you teach, if you could, what would you teach a group of children about British culture? What comes to mind when you say the UK, England, Britain? What kind of comes to mind with that? Let me know, and maybe I'll let Lauren know what you've said and suggested. So I've listened to Runaway Train by Soul Asylum. This is a power ballad by American rock soul band Soul Asylum, and it was released in June of 1993 as the fourth single from their 1992 album, Grave Dancers Union.

Runaway Train by Soul Asylum there. And on that note, that's the end of the first half of Good Morning Tyneside. Well, I say first half, first third, we'll say. Because there's two more hours left to go. So without further ado, this is Saltwater by Julian Lennon. This was the son of John Lennon, and it reached number 6 in the charts of August of 1991. So I'll see you after this next song, the news, and the song after that. So don't go anywhere while you're listening to Saltwater.

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1: From the Sky News Centre at 8. Death row inmate Krista Pike has regained consciousness and is speaking despite last week's failed execution attempt in Tennessee. Her lawyers say her case is medically unprecedented and she'll take recovery one day at a time. Police have pleaded with people not to attend a pro-Palestine march in London later, on the third anniversary of the deadly October the 7th attacks in Israel. Prime Minister Andy Burnham's told Britain's Jewish community, "We stand with you against anti-Semitism." It's less than 3 weeks before Israeli elections. Aria Cohen's son was killed on October the 7th. He insists Israel cannot change direction.
2: We must remain determined and stand firm in our convictions. There is no doubt that this comes at a high price. But if we want to live our lives in this country, the only state we have, then this is the price we must pay.
1: The Conservative Party conference will come to a close in Birmingham later, with Kemi Badenoch expected to propose a number of tax cuts. She's already ruled out forming a coalition that would put Nigel Farage into number 10 at the next election. A man will appear before magistrates in Norwich later, charged with the murder of his wife close to the King's Sandringham estate. Dr. Hannah Kane was found at home in Dursingham on Sunday. To sport now, where England captain Harry Kane says he'd swap any personal accolades in favour of lifting a trophy with his country. He won his 125th cap in last night's 3-0 win against the Czech Republic, joining Peter Shilton at the top of the all-time appearance list. Kane's also nominated for this year's Ballon d'Or, awarded to the world's best footballer. But he says individual praise isn't his main aim.
3: I made it clear from early in my England career to win a trophy with England would be the biggest honour of my career and any of our career. Has been too long since we've won it, and yeah, I think the fact that we've been extremely close over this recent period has made it even more of a target and made us want to taste it even more.
1: And Scotland lost 2-1 against Slovenia. That's the latest. I'm Imani Brana.
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Welcome back. It is Good Morning Tyneside, and my name is Elliot Clark, and it's part two of three. So welcome back. Hopefully you had a very nice break there. And that was a bit of Beyonce with Spirit to bring us back in. I love a bit of Beyonce. So hopefully you're having a very nice morning so far, whether you're sat at home, you're on your way to work, or maybe it's just starting uni or anything like that. Hopefully it's going very, very well. So to get us going, we have Breathe Again by Toni Braxton. This was their first chart success in this country, reaching number two in January of 1994.

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1: Were you around in the 60s and the 70s? Well, why not relive your memories with me every Saturday at 4 for 2 hours of glorious nostalgia? I'll play songs from each year of these fabulous decades, nearly all from This Week in History, including three from a chart top five. There'll be a featured album, same title, different song, a turntable hit, and both sides of a classic 45. So join me, Jeff Lyle, Saturday at 4 for Backtrack as we go back to the 60s and the 70s.

Electric Light Orchestra with Hold On Tight. So I'm kind of having a little bit of a pickle at the moment because I have to think of a new way to turn my radio show on Newcastle Student Radio into a podcast when the rules are slightly different. On podcasts, because they get uploaded to Spotify directly, we can't play music. We don't have the licensing for the music that we, you know, have currently to put on Spotify. 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So instead, it's going to be a case of we're going to get a guest on and have a chat, and then they're going to come up with some things we have to guess, and there's still kind of a game to play. But my question to you is, if you had to host a podcast, what would it be about? Do you have any special interests that maybe aren't on the market at the moment in Spotify or wherever you listen to your podcasts? Do you have maybe a certain thing you want to talk about and get off your mind? Or would it just be a chat with all your friends and family? Who knows? But what would it be? I'm very intrigued, purely because I'm kind of on a podcast push at the moment with the station. So I'm always up for ideas. But yes, what would you do? Let me know while listening to Westlife with What Makes a Man.

Westlife with What Makes a Man. We had a lot of Westlife going on in the house when I was younger, mainly probably because I listened to a lot of 90s and noughties music, because both of my parents were born in 1980, so they had a lot of that to go on the radio and on the CDs, so I kind of just grew up with it. But anyway, Westlife aside, this is your early riser. This is an artist you might not have heard before, but they might become one of your regular listens. So this is Katie Mack with their new song, Bass Goes Round. So Bass Goes Round is a new single from Katie, featuring an exciting collaboration with an alternative folk bassist, singer-songwriter Rosie Plain. So Katie Mack is an alternative cellist singer and originally from Wales, but now based in Newcastle. So they have really been all over, and I have to say, it's a fantastic song. It really, really is. So you will really enjoy it. We'll talk about it after it's played. But this is Katie Mack with Bass Goes Round. Enjoy.

Space Goes Round by Katie Mack. That was your early riser. Have to say, I was kind of sitting there in my chair swaying a little bit because it's quite a cool song. I've never heard an instrumental like that. I have to say, it really was. It did hook you in from the start, and I have to say, I might listen to it again later. But thank you, Avery, for that. That was Katie Mack, and that was Bass Goes Round. Moving on with the show is the Spencer Davis Group with Gimme Some Lovin'. It was a number 2 hit for this Birmingham group in November of 1966.

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Loving the Sound by Overtones there. And right now is your random recommendation for the day. This is a film to have in your back pocket just in case of a rainy day. It can be from any genre, any time, and any length, and by anyone. So this is a film I've seen at least once, but I think you should too. This is from 2006. It's by David Zucker, and it's called Scary Movie 4. Now, recently there was a new Scary Movie film that came out, but I have to say, Scary Movie 4 is my favourite of the franchise. It's just like kind of a spoof film. It's a take on, it's a comedic take on horror films, always starring the main people, Anna Faris as Cindy and Regina Hall as Brenda. So a little synopsis for you. Cindy finds out the house she lives in is haunted by a little boy and goes on a quest to find out who killed him and why. And there's also aliens are invading the world and she has to uncover the secret in order to stop them. So there's a lot going on and it kind of just flicked between different franchises throughout the whole film, but it is really funny. So if you kind of like maybe a bit of crude humour and just slapstick comedy, then Scary Movie 4 from 2006 by David Zucker is the film for you. It is also just under an hour and a half, so it's not even that bad as a length. I really do struggle, I have to say, with films that are over an hour and a half. If it goes over 2 hours, you're really just pushing it. But anyway, that was your random recommendation for the day. Moving on are the one and only Spice Girls with Viva Forever.

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Lisa Stansfield with All Around the World. Something I forgot to mention that happened on the open day that I worked at on Saturday was I feel like the prospective students seemed less excited than the parents. I won't be surprised if we take on more parents than children next year for the university, because basically you kind of found yourself explaining questions to the parents directly, which is completely normal, as a lot of people are quite nervous to ask for, you know, anything they have on their mind, which is completely normal. However, there was a couple of parents, they're kind of eyes lit up when you said certain responses, and they sounded so excited about what we had to offer. So I honestly wouldn't be surprised if we get a lot more like mature students rather than younger students, because by the sounds of it, they seem very, very excited about the course. But you never know. Anything's possible. Anyway, moving on with the show. That's a little update for you. It's Cliff Richard with Let Me Be The One.

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Four Tops with Walk Away Renee. It's quite a fun title, actually. Up now is Van Morrison with their live album called It's Too Late to Stop Now. So this song is called It's Too Late, coincidentally. And if you don't know Van Morrison, they're a Northern Irish singer-songwriter, and this was released in 1974. But this track was released as a single in August of 2016, if you can believe it. But this is a live album, and this is It's Too Late. Well,

Van Morrison with It's Too Late. Very good song. And on that note, that's the end of the second part of your Good Morning Tyneside show. But we still have one more hour left to go. So don't go anywhere while I play for you this next song, the news, and the song after that. But this is The 3 Degrees with Take Good Care of Yourself. It was a number 9 hit for this US group in April of 1975. And it is a fantastic song, I have to say. So on that note, I will see you after the news.

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1: From the Sky News Centre at 9. Death row inmate Krista Pike's lawyers say she's regained consciousness after last week's failed execution. She was given two doses of a lethal injection by authorities in Tennessee, but survived. We're told she remains handcuffed to her hospital bed and has burned and blistered arms. Clive Stafford Smith's a human rights lawyer.
2: If they do fix her up under American law, they can then try to kill her again. Now, I'm hoping that that's not going to happen. Surely she's been through enough at this point.
1: The Conservatives say they'll fight for the soul of the nation at the next election as the party conference in Birmingham draws to a close. Kemi Badenoch is expected to use her speech to propose a number of tax cuts. She'll publish what she calls a fiscally credible savings plan, spelling out how they'd cut the deficit. Deputy Leader Alex Burghardt says the government's maxed out public spending.
3: Last year, Labour borrowed about £130 billion, but it's over twice what we spent on defence. Four-fifths of that was spent paying off the interest on the debt. They literally have one credit card paying off another credit card, and it's very, very dangerous.
1: Elsewhere, police have pleaded with people not to attend a pro-Palestine march in London later. It's the third anniversary of the October the 7th attacks in Israel. Meanwhile, a man charged with the murder of his GP wife will appear in court later this morning. Dr. Hannah Kane was found dead at her home in Norfolk on Sunday. 45-year-old Mark Kane's been remanded in custody. Scotland manager Sebastian Pocconoli insists his team is on track, despite a 2-1 defeat to Slovenia at Hampden Park last night. Harry Kane became England's joint all-time appearance maker in a 3-0 win against the Czech Republic. And Prince Williams joked he was going to get the answer about what happens in the celebrity traitors as he met Ross Kemp. The pair came face to face as they launched a charity project in Somerset. That's the latest. I'm Imani Rana.
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Could I Have This Kiss Forever by Whitney Houston and Enrique Iglesias. So hello everybody, welcome back to Good Morning Tyneside. It is the third and final part of the show, so don't worry if you're just tuning, you haven't missed too much. So I have lots left to play for you and lots left to talk about. For example, right now is Wonderful World, Beautiful People

My Church by Maren Morris. So the other day I went to do a school council meeting. I haven't done one of them since sixth form, and honestly, have I missed it? Not really. It was okay. We got food, which is very nice, and a cup of tea, so I can't complain about that. But it was just about 2 hours of sitting in the room talking about not much, because it was a training session. It was to help people who haven't done it before, so that was me included, so it was helpful. But wow, it was 2 hours. I wish I could have just had an email. But if I'm sure there's many people out there who have had meetings like exactly like that. You think, was there really need to bring me in to work for this? But if you have, let me know what they brought you in for. I remember one time it was you have to do like a back to work check if you work at Primark, and a lot of companies, to be fair. But it was really weird because I just went off because I was ill and for one day, and they brought me in saying, do you need anything? Is it going to be a continuous thing? And I didn't really know what to say, to be honest. We have to do it. It's a thing everyone has to do. But have you ever had a meeting that you really think, did you need to bring me in for this? If so, let me know while I listen to Sting with Fields of Gold.

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0: is the sound of your mates alive. He's getting to more gigs this year and the next. It's the sound of saying, I got you, mate. It's the sound of mates enjoying even more of this. It's the sound of mates getting home instead of here. Click your seatbelt, because you're twice as likely to be killed or seriously injured if you don't think.
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0: let me.
1: Boyzone with Love You Anyway. I just looked at my trousers. They're brand new, by the way, but they are from Primark. There's already two loose threads. And I think, I've just worn these once. How's that happened? Anyway, moving on. We have your event guide. This is a little piece of information coming up about Timothy or an event in your local area that may or may not interest you. So this is in the Glass House in Gateshead Keys in Sage 1 on Sunday the 18th of October from £38.60 at 7pm. You can see Catherine Jenkins. So if you don't know who Catherine Jenkins is, they're a versatile creative force. They've performed and recorded with many of the world's leading artists and made her West End debut in Carousel to critical acclaim. They've had appearances on Doctor Who, Dancing with the Stars, and as a presenter on Songs of Praise. But for the first time in 5 years, she's having her 25-year anniversary tour. So it's her first tour in 5 years. And is set to feature all of her biggest hits, including Time to Say Goodbye, Jealous of the Angels, I Will Always Love You, and more. So if you want to go see Catherine Jenkins, go to the Glass House on the Gateshead Keys in Sage 1 on Sunday the 18th of October from £38.60 at 7pm. And that is your event guide.
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Just One Look by The Hollies. Something I've started doing, because I saw a video about it online, is trying to guess the age, where they're from, and the occupation of players on The Chase. If you've ever not done it before, give it a go. Honestly, it's really, really fun. I know it does sound a bit sad and a bit boring, but I love The Chase. It's just quite fun to have on in the morning. But if you, what you do is, before they do the lineup, where they say, "Hi, my name is Elliot and I'm from Lincolnshire and my job is a radio presenter," that kind of thing. So before they say that, pause it, guess out loud or guess in your head their age, where they're from, and their occupation, and then see if you get it right. And if you can get 4 out of 4, that is better than I think most people that do this. So give it a go. It's really fun. You can do it with any kind of show, I suppose. You could do it with Tipping Point, maybe. You could do it with, I don't know, Picture Slam. That's a new one. But you can do it with loads of different things. So give it a go. Let me know how you do. Up now is Holes by Passenger.

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0: on a Sunday evening with nothing to look forward to other than another Monday, you're highly advised to tune in to Radio Tyneside, especially at 10 p.m. for Classics from the Terrace, for a two-hour romp through the world of light classics with me, Ian Hornsby, and please be prompt, I don't want to start without you.
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Can't Give You Anything But My Love by Stylistics. Coming up now is Kylie Minogue with Say Something. This is a song by Kylie from her 15th studio album, Disco, released on the 23rd of July, 2020.

0: Kylie Minogue with Say Something. I've been tasked for my dad's upcoming wedding to make a game. So I thought, what better game than the Mr. and Mrs. game? You know that thing where they sit back to back and kind of one of them lift up their shoes? That thing where it's like, who's most likely to go to the toilet for 10 minutes? That kind of thing. So I need to think of questions and paddles because instead of having, you know, their shoes, I thought it'd be funny to have a big picture of their face and they can lift that up rather than their shoes. And also get everyone in the audience playing as well with their own little paddles on lollipop sticks. But if you have ideas for questions, silly, fun questions for who's most likely to, who does this in the morning, that kind of thing, please let me know. I need all the help I can get. But it's coming up near the end of October, so time is ticking. Should be fine. Moving on with the show. Here is another Eurovision Song Contest entry, but for Ireland in 1987. And this is Johnny's second win with this song, Hold Me Now.
1: Don't close your heart.

Johnny Logan with Hold Me Now. So on that note, that's all we have time for your Good Morning Tyneside show. If you've been with me for the past 3 hours, props to you. Thank you very much for doing that. And if you joined at any point of the show, it's lovely to have you here nonetheless. So please do pop by again next Wednesday when I'm back on your Good Morning Tyneside slot. But you'll be joined by Jeff Lyle now on your Good Morning Call. So I'm leaving you with Ronan Keating and his song Stay from 2009. It's a very, very good song. And on that note, if you're listening in hospital, hope you have a speedy recovery and get well soon. And wherever you're listening and whatever you're up to today, hope it goes very, very well. So say hi to Jeff for me. And on that note, have a lovely, lovely rest of your week.

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1: From the Sky News Centre at 10, Clemmy Badenoch is expected to tell the Conservative Party conference that her party knows the right way when she closes the event in Birmingham this lunchtime. It's rumoured she could announce changes to inheritance tax, which is paid by 5% of UK estates. The Tory leader's admitted she's not a fan of it.
2: Inheritance tax right now has dragged in a lot of people who weren't covered before. The wealthiest people don't pay it. They have all these trusts and so on. It really affects the middle class.
1: Labour claim the Conservatives are working on fantasy economics. A death row inmate who survived a botched double execution last week is awake and speaking, according to her lawyers. Krista Pike was due to be the first woman executed in Tennessee in more than 200 years. Andy Burnham has assured Jewish people in Britain, "We stand with you against anti-Semitism," on the third anniversary of the Hamas attacks on Israel. Meanwhile, pro-Palestinian marches are planned in London. The husband of a doctor found dead at her home close to the King's Sandringham estate will appear in court later, charged with her murder. Dr. Hannah Kane was found in Dursingham in Norfolk in the early hours of Sunday. 45-year-old Mark Kane has been remanded in custody. Four crew are missing after a suspected Russian drone attack on two commercial vessels off the coast of Bulgaria. One ship's crew were safely evacuated, but those on board the other remain unaccounted for. Ukrainian President Volodymyr Zelensky's pointed the finger at Moscow. Our correspondent Ivor Bennett's in Burgas with the latest.
3: Bulgaria's Prime Minister called it a gross violation of international law. It's still not confirmed who was responsible. The suspicion is that Moscow was to blame. This follows a pattern of suspected Russian hybrid attacks across Europe recently.
1: And IKEA has joined the pre-loved market and launched an online platform for second-hand furniture. The Swedish retail giant says items will cost around 60% less than when bought new. That's the latest. I'm Imani Rana.
0: 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Jeff Lyle.

And with my thanks to Elliot for the last 3 hours, good morning and welcome to the Midweek Morning Call with me, Jeff Lyle, here on Radio Townside through till 12. Manfred Mann and the Big Number One from 1964. Was it 64 or was it 66? That's a good question. 66 it was, yes. Pretty Flamingo. How are you this morning? Trust you well? Especially if you're in hospital, perhaps not so well, but hopefully on the mend and on the road to recovery. Continue the music by Picking Up the Pieces, courtesy of the Average White Band.

0: Scottish soul band there, The Average White Band, and Pick Up the Pieces, bringing the time to 9 minutes past ten.
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0: Well, this morning will be largely dry and sunny with a few areas of cloud around it, turning more unsettled this afternoon with scattered showers developing. It will become breezier. And tomorrow, well, they're looking for dry and sunny and winds becoming gentle, but it will turn wet and overcast and windier later in the afternoon. Temperature-wise, we're talking 14 today, 14 tomorrow, 15 on Friday, and similar for the weekend. The odd shower around, but all weekend, basically cloudy and sunny. Sunny intervals and the odd shower. I think that covers it, really. James Blunt now. He's going to carry you home.

Have you ever been carried home after a few too many sherbets? Well, that's James Blunt, Carry You Home. And it's coming up to 13 minutes past 10. So what's coming up on your programme this morning? Let me tell you, very shortly we'll look at the headlines from the morning papers, we'll go to the birthday file, also the event guide and perhaps one or two showbiz stories as well. Our number two begins with the morning call coffee break. We'll ask you which of three questions. Tony's been looking at the Financial Symphony. What's all that about then? Well, that's our feature around about 11:25. We'll look ahead to Radio Tyneside for the rest of the day and look back on this day in history, the 7th of October, down the years. That plus the music makes up Wednesday's Morning Call. With Delta Goodrum now, Eclipse.

Music first from Delta Goodrum and Eclipse, and there it was Roxette, It Must Have Been Love. Looking at this morning's front pages right now, and The Guardian leads on Chancellor John Healey considering a £1 billion intervention to help cut costs on energy bills for poorer households. An exclusive in The Eye says school budgets are to be squeezed because of a blunder over funding for teacher pay rises. Too nasty for the nasty party. That's the headline in The Mirror, with the paper reporting Kemi Badenoch has ruled out forming a coalition with Reform UK. While the Daily Mail says the Conservative leader will urge her party to save the economy by helping jobless youngsters, and the Times reveals Kemi Badenoch is due to promise tax cuts later today when she makes her speech. On the front of the Telegraph, fears from MI6, their Berlin spy chief, leaked UK secrets. And the Metro has news that shares in online retailer ASOS, they plummeted yesterday following a hack in which its feared customer data was breached. Now, the Financial Times says an oil tanker captain being paid $100,000 a month to make perilous journeys through the Strait of Hormuz. And The Sun has an exclusive revealing the doctor who was killed at home while hosting a children's sleepover was a GP for the royal family. And finally, the Daily Express says the Duchess of Sussex apparently wants to apologise for remarks she made in an interview with Opera. Locally in the Journal, tired lorry driver crashed into traffic queue on the A1. Yes, an HGV driver caused catastrophic injuries to three people when he ploughed into the back of a queue of traffic on the A1 in Northumberland after suffering from possible microsleeps. He lost concentration and smashed into the back of vehicles on the dual carriageway near Stannington. It created a domino effect involving four other vehicles, which left one driver trapped and sandwiched between the lorry and a van for more than an hour. There you go. That's the lead story in the Journal, and that's the morning papers. It's going to be Jason Donovan. Any dream will do. Or, of course, Joseph. The amazing Technicolor Dreamcoat. 1991 this

0: Hello, I'm Dr. Sheon Bakare. 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Your NHS wants to see you. 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

Kool and the Gang, Get Down on It, following Jason Donovan, Any Dream Will Do. A couple of showbiz stories for you this morning. Paramount has completed its $81 billion takeover of Warner Brothers Discovery. The merger is one of the biggest in American media history. It went through after settlements were reached with a coalition of US states and a Hollywood writers union. The new company is called Skydance, and its chief exec now controls one of the world's largest entertainment conglomerates. And Sir David Attenborough has promised to venture even further and uncover life even more precious than we ever realized in Blue Planet 3. The broadcaster, who turned 100 earlier this year, narrates the natural history series which explores life beneath the waves. Its six-part series will be broadcast later this year. It took nearly 4 years to make.

0: Matt Cardle there and Desire. Shall we visit the Radio Tyneside event guide? Let's go to the Glasshouse over in Gateshead. And on Saturday the 17th of October at 7:30, Hue and Cry, plus special guest Roachford. You may remember them from the 80s. Well, icons Hue and Cry and Roachford have announced a co-headline UK tour this year. Brothers Patrick and Gregory Kane formed Hue and Cry in 1984, and the duo made a huge impact with the release of their debut album Seduced and Abandoned, which featured their first top 10 single, The Labour of Love, you may remember. Well, they've sold more than 2 million records worldwide, released 15 studio albums, and performed alongside some of the greatest artists in music history, appearing with the likes of U2, James Brown, Madonna, Al Green and Van Morrison. Roachford, of course, has been on his own for quite a while, although he does tour with Mike and the Mechanics as well. You may remember his single Cuddly Toy from 1988. Well, both these acts, Hue and Cry and Roachford, will be at The Sage in Gateshead, or The Glasshouse as it's now called. Ticket prices start at £40.90. And you can pay up to £119 if you go to the top end of the scale, which is a bit pricey, but certainly, you know, £40 isn't too bad. Saturday the 17th of October at the Glasshouse, 7:30, Hue and Cry and Roachford.
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Billy Ocean, get out of my dreams, get into my car, and the police don't stand so close to me before that. So it's time we looked at the birthday file. If it's your birthday today, all the best. 7th of October, who do you share it with? Well, John Mellencamp, the American singer-songwriter, is 75. Vladdy the Baddy, the current president of Russia, is 74. Jane Torval, the British figure skater, is 69. Simon Cowell, music guru from the Pop Idol, amongst others, is 67. English singer-songwriter Sam Brown is 62. She's the daughter of Joe Brown. Toni Braxton, the American singer, is 59. Alicia Dixon, formerly from Strictly and, of course, moved to Britain's Got Talent, she's 48. Former Sunderland footballer Jermaine Defoe is 43. And Scottish singer Lewis Capaldi is the big 3-0 today. But celebrating his 81st birthday is the drummer from 10cc, Kevin Godley. Let's play their first hit on the charts way back when. This is 1972, Donna.

0: Yes, hi, I just dropped in to let you know that apart from our Sunday night get-together here on Radio Tyneside at 8 p.m. for the American Connection, you can now hear a repeat of the show at a new time slot on a Friday night at 10 p.m. So join me for the best of country, old and new, Sundays at 8 p.m. and Friday nights for a repeat of the show at 10 p.m. Hopefully look forward to the pleasure of your company, and I shall catch you then. Take care till then. Bye for now.
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Thea Gilmore, Teach Me to Be Bad. Looking at the time, it's approaching 11, which means it's time for the morning call coffee break following the news. I'll go and sort out some tunes. You sort out the mid-morning beverage. We'll meet following Petula Clark and the news. So this is I Couldn't Live Without Your Love, taking this back to 1966.

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1: From the Sky News Centre at 11. Tax cuts are expected to be at the centre of Kemi Badenoch's speech to the Conservative Party conference in Birmingham this morning. It's thought she'll tell members the Tories will fight a battle for the soul of the nation, despite admitting they wouldn't win an election if one was held tomorrow. Luke Trill from research group More in Common says there's one big challenge she needs to confront.
2: In our polling today, we have the biggest gap between Kemi Badenoch's personal approval rating and the Conservative Party vote share. She's going up, but she's not really yet managing to drag her party up with her.
1: The husband of a GP found dead at her home in Norfolk is due in court charged with her murder. Dr. Hannah Kane, who was 45, died in Dursingham on Sunday, with post-mortem tests yet to confirm a cause of death. Death row inmate Krista Pike's lawyers say she's regained consciousness after last week's failed execution. She was given two doses of a lethal injection by authorities in Tennessee, but survived. We're told she remains handcuffed to her hospital bed and has burned and blistered arms. Clive Stafford Smith's a human rights lawyer.
3: If they do fix her up under American law, they can then try to kill her again. Now, I'm hoping that that's not going to happen. Surely she's been through enough at this point.
1: Israel's marking 3 years since the October 7th attacks, which left around 1,200 people dead and triggered the assault on Gaza. The anniversary comes less than 3 weeks before Israeli elections. Former rugby league player Sir Kevin Sinfield's receiving his knighthood at Windsor Castle. The ex-Leeds and England stars raised millions of pounds for motor neuron disease, inspired by his late teammate Rob Burrow. And Liam Gallagher claims that he's turned down the chance to appear on Celebrity Traitors. The Oasis frontman says the BBC asked him to take part, but he told fans, "It's not my thing," adding, "I'm not a celebrity." That's the latest. I'm Imani Rana.
0: 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Jeff Lyle. It's time for the Morning Call Coffee Break.

0: A very good morning to you if you just switched your radio or your listening device on, or welcome back if you've rejoined me. It's Geoff Lyle here on Radio Tyneside with Morning Call through till 12. We are hospital and community radio for Newcastle and Gateshead, where we're proud to be local, bringing you the best music across Tyneside. So the coffee break, trust you've enjoyed your mid-morning beverage and a little nibble while we listened initially to Rise from Gabrielle, that topped our charts back in the year 2000. In the middle, we played you Jack Johnson and Better Forever. That came about 23, 25 years ago now. It's been around a long time, that one. And Paul Young, Come Back and Stay, that was 1983 when it got to number 2 in our charts. So, Coffee Break returns tomorrow when Dave's back in the chair.
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0: So, between now and 12 still to come, Tony's been chatting to Miriam and Lisa about the Financial Symphony. What's all that about? Well, we'll find out at around about 11:25. We'll look ahead to Radio Tyneside for the rest of the day. We'll look back on this day in history down the years, and we will ask you a Which of Three question following the next track, which is from the Detroit Spinners.

Known as the Spinners in America, but over here the Detroit Spinners, to avoid confusion with the folk group of the same name, the Spinners. That's Working My Way Back to You, great song from the 80s. Don't forget the 80s Revisited with Paul Laverick every Tuesday evening at 6 o'clock. So, time to test your brain with a Witcher 3 question. I'm going to ask you a question with three possible answers. One's correct, two are wrong. Just for a bit of fun, I'll give you the answer just before 12. This morning, which artist won the Turner Prize in 1993 for the temporary public sculpture House?

0: If you've had a cough for 3 weeks or more, and it isn't COVID-19, don't just ignore it. 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

Calvin Jones, Call You Home, following Sweet and Papa Joe. It's 25 and a half minutes past 11. And it's time to listen to a piece of orchestral music now, but this is with a difference. Tony Sloan will be revealing more with Miriam Quick and Lisa Ewens after this.

0: Well, that's just a part of the Financial Symphony, which uses 11 years' worth of financial data turned into music. And here to tell us why and how this was created is Miriam Quick, co-founder of Loud Numbers, a data sonification studio that turns complex data into music, and Lisa Ewins from Sage, created and based here in Newcastle, which, of course, we're proud of. Good morning, Miriam and Lisa. I hope you're both well this morning.
1: Good morning.
0: Lovely to speak to you both. And I find this fascinating, you know, Miriam. It really is. It's a lovely piece of classical melody. How did it come about?
2: Oh, it's so nice to hear that you like it. So Financial Symphony came about as a commission from Sage, their business software company, for Loud Numbers, the data sonification company that I co-own with Duncan Gear. And this commission was really about turning data into a piece of classical music. So there's two data-driven layers to it. There's one that's for string quartet, which represents more than 11 years of UK customer data. And there's also an electronic layer that reflects international transaction activity from quarter one 2026. So we have a few different systems going on of how we've actually turned the data into music. So in the string quartet, each musical bar represents one financial quarter of time, and the track covers the period from 2015 quarter one to 2026 quarter one. And faster rhythms in the music indicate when invoices were being paid more quickly, like it was taking fewer days to pay the invoice on average. While if you have greater volume, that reflects a larger average invoice value. So those invoices were actually bigger in terms of pounds. And it's really cool because you can hear this progression in the track from being quite quiet when invoices are very small at the start, and then getting faster and louder as invoice payment times improve and invoice values increase. So you have this real sense of like business momentum kind of growing over time.
0: Yeah, I mean, this is something that, you know, I'd never even thought of, let alone actually hearing. And Lisa, I mean, obviously you provided all the information. How did this come about from your side, from Sage's side?
1: Yeah, so we've been trying to think of a really nice way of explaining how we build AI technology at Sage in a way that people can trust. So the Financial Symphony is actually a creative expression of our glass box approach to building AI. So by turning anonymized business data into a piece of music, we're proving that technology is at its most powerful when you can see it, or in this case, when you can hear it, and to help with you understanding the working out behind the final result. So we like to build AI that can show its reasoning, not just deliver a conclusion. Whereas a black box would give you an answer and ask you to trust it, we want to use the expression of a glass box, which gives you the answer, shows you how it got there. So if something looks off, you can go and check it and take another look.
0: Yeah.
1: And small businesses have been asked to trust AI with some of the most sensitive decisions. And we know that from research we've done with IDC that about 71% of finance leaders say that they would reject AI that had a recommendation that they couldn't explain. So we're really wanting to build trust and confidence with our small business customers, accountants and bookkeepers to make things, when it comes to AI, really transparent.
0: Mm. And you must be pleased with the final piece of music.
1: We are. We're delighted. It's been a pleasure working with Miriam and Duncan. And I'm not a classical music follower, but it is a really appealing piece of music, and everyone that we've kind of played it to, and certainly colleagues and customers at Sage have said that they think it's great.
0: I think it's such a, well, to me, very innovative, and I think it's great that this has been done. And where can our listeners hear this fantastic piece of music?
2: 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It's called Financial Symphony. You can also go to our website, which is loudnumbers.net, and watch a making of video there, which is also on YouTube. So search for Financial Symphony, Loud Numbers, and you should find it.
3: Miriam Quick and Lisa Ewins chatting there with Tony Sloan, who will be producing another Morning Call report tomorrow at the same time.

Hard to believe that record's 46 years old, topping our charts in 1980. Debbie Harry with Blondie and Call Me. Let me repeat the Witcher 3 question. We asked you which artist won the Turner Prize in 1993 for the temporary public sculpture called House. Was it Anthony Gormley, Tracy Emin, or Rachel Whiteread?

Harry Styles, As It Was. Now, if you're planning on going to Shiremuir Library this afternoon to hear the talk about Radio Tyneside 75 Years by Dave, sadly it's had to be cancelled due to circumstances beyond our control. So don't head off to Shiremuir to hear about Radio Tyneside this afternoon. Wait until we re-announce the date. It's going to be rescheduled sometime. Ella Langley now.

Ella Langley be her. Now, on this day in history, the 7th of October down the years, in 1806, carbon paper was patented in London by the inventor Ralph Wedgwood. In 1913, US car maker Henry Ford brought in his first moving assembly line, and KLM of the Netherlands was founded in 1919. In 1963, the Rolling Stones recorded the Lennon and McCartney penned song, I Want to Be Your Man, in London, and the first edition of the newspaper The Independent was printed in 1986. And the first Braille cash dispenser was installed by Northern Rock in Gateshead in 1992. But it was on this day back in 1982 the musical Cats opened on Broadway and ran for nearly 18 years, closing in September 2000. From it, its most memorable song from Elaine Page, Memory.

0: Hi, this is William Klein Bailey. I'm with you every Friday evening from 6 p.m. for the Jazz Sessions with 2 hours of the finest jazz tunes. 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

That's the Lighthouse Family there and Lifted. So the Witcher 3 question, let me put you out your misery, give you the answer. Which artist won the Turner Prize in 1993 for the Tenbury Public Sculpture House? Well, it wasn't Anthony Gormley or Tracy Emin. It was Rachel Whiteread. She was the first woman to win the Turner Prize in 1993. And she came from Brighton. She was born in London, though, but spent most of her time in Brighton. And the 1980s were marked by high levels of homelessness. And she produced this thing called Untitled. Brackets House is a response to the demolition of older London housing for redevelopment. Rachel is highlighted the ludicrous policy of knocking down homes. So the thing was called House, and she was the answer I was looking for. Rachel Whiteread, the first lady to win the Turner Prize.

Gretchen Peters, hello, Cruel World, bringing Morning Call almost to a close. Dave's here tomorrow and Friday. I'm back on Saturday for Backtrack. And next at 2 o'clock, of course, Debbie Travis-Waller with the afternoon show. Paul Davidson at four with Tea Time on Tyneside. And the Elders Council of Newcastle present those older voices at 6 o'clock. But up after the news, it's the midweek lunch break with Andrew Carr. So stay tuned for that. From me, Jeff Lyle, may I wish you a very good morning. Take care, look after yourselves. And if you've been in hospital, get well soon. Leaving you with the Beach Boys with some good vibrations.

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1: From the Sky News Centre at midday. The Conservative leaders told her party to prepare for a battle for the soul of the nation as she closes its conference in Birmingham. Kemi Badenoch warned Britain is running out of money and time and accused the Labour government of being reckless with spending. She says now is a critical moment.
2: Conference, we have a fight on our hands and we need to be ready. No one else is going to solve these problems. No one else is going to deliver a stronger economy and a stronger country.
1: The man accused of murdering Anne Widdecombe has appeared in court charged with a terror plot, including against Nigel Farage. 28-year-old Joshua Kerry is accused of researching targets, travelling to the Reform leader's home and attempting to gain entry. He'll next appear at the Old Bailey on Friday. Elsewhere, Royal Mail has announced plans to cut 2,500 head office and other support jobs by the end of 2027. The proposed restructuring won't affect frontline postal workers. The death row inmate at the centre of a botched execution has regained consciousness. Krista Pike's lawyers say her case is medically unprecedented and she'll take recovery one day at a time. The Prince of Wales has gone on a mission to uncover one of television's most closely guarded secrets after coming face to face with Celebrity Traitors star Ross Kemp. The actor joined William in Somerset yesterday to launch a new project with the National Emergencies Trust. Speaking to a group of young people, the Prince joked about finding out what happens in the series.
3: I'm going to get the answer. Did he watch Traitors? Yeah. I'm going to get the answer to what happens. I'll tell you what later. Spoiler alert today, he's here.
1: And Mikel Arteta signed a new long-term contract to keep him as Arsenal head coach until 2030. The Spaniard delivered the club's first Premier League title in 22 years last season. He says the success they've enjoyed so far under him is only the beginning. That's the latest. I'm Imani Rana.
0: 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Andrew Carr.

Playing the best music, this is Radio Tyneside, The Cause and Breathless. Starting off Wednesday's lunch break, I'm Andrew Carr, and I'm going to be playing you something from UB40 in a moment. Before that, we head back to 1991, Chesney Hawkes, the one and only, Let's Sing Along Together.

That's UB40, How Could I Leave, on Radio Tyneside. 13 minutes past midday on Wednesday's lunch break. I'm Andrew Carr, and thanks to Jeff Lyle for the last 2 hours. Jeff returning at the same time tomorrow with your magazine programme, Morning Call. So in around quarter of an hour or so, we'll take a look into the events guide. And we've also got some more great 60 songs to look forward to, chosen on the lunch break jukebox. And right now, we head back 40 years. 1986, Rain or Shine was a number 2 hit for 5 Star.

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Now, if you're listening at the moment in one of our local hospitals, the RVI Freeman or Queen Elizabeth, get well soon and all the very best to you. 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

0: As Amy Grant, Every Heartbeat. It's Radio Tyneside Air. Quick check of the clock. It's 28 minutes to one. The Gosforth Civic Theatre, Monday the 26th. We have Haunted Shadows, the Gothic Tales of Edith Nesbit. It's written by Edith, but adapted by Claire-Louise Amius and Jonathan Rigby. Now, Edith Nesbit is an expert at chilling the spine and curdling the blood, and she relates three of her best Gothic tales while recalling her own childhood terrors in this entertaining one-woman show. Haunted Shadows, the Gothic Tales of Edith Nesbit, Monday the 26th of this month at the Gosforth Civic Theatre.
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We heard from ABBA with Angel Eyes. And we've just heard Up on the Roof, Robson and Jerome. 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

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All right now, Free, it's Radio Tyneside. We have the latest news coming up at 1 o'clock. And to take us there, here's Bob Seger with Against the Wind.

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1: From the Sky News Centre at 1, Kemi Badenoch ended her second Conservative Party conference as leader with a surprise promise.
2: Passing on your home to your family is one of the most human instincts. So, conference, the next Conservative government will legislate so nobody will ever pay inheritance tax on their family home.
1: She's told members in Birmingham couples would also be able to leave an additional £1 million tax-free to their loved ones if her party regained power. The Tory leader also accused Labour of being reckless with spending. The man accused of murdering Anne Widdecombe has appeared in court, charged with additional terror offences against Nigel Farage. Joshua Kerry, who's accused of travelling to the Reform leader's home and attempting to gain entry, will appear at the Old Bailey on Friday. Elsewhere, the husband of a woman who worked as a doctor for the royal family has been remanded into custody after being charged with her murder. Dr. Hannah Kane was found dead at her home in Dursingham on Sunday morning. Royal Mail says a transformative plan will see them cut 2,500 jobs. They'll be mostly in head office and support function roles. Bulgarian authorities say they've called off the search for the four crew members missing after their boat was struck by a drone. Early yesterday, two vessels were hit off the coast of the Black Sea, with one ship's crew rescued soon after. There's no word on who's behind the attacks, but Ukrainian President Volodymyr Zelensky's blamed Moscow. Our correspondent Ivor Bennett's in Burgas with the latest.
3: Bulgaria's Prime Minister called it a gross violation of international law. It's still not confirmed who was responsible. The suspicion is that Moscow was to blame. This follows a pattern of suspected Russian hybrid attacks across Europe recently.
1: And Liam Gallagher claims he's turned down the chance to appear on Celebrity Traitors. The Oasis frontman has told his fans it's not his thing. That's the latest. I'm Imani Rana.
0: 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Andrew Carr.

Playing the best music. This is Radio Tyneside 1987, Shattered Dreams, Johnny H. Jazz. Starting off the second hour of Wednesday's Lunch Break, I'm Andrew Carr, and I'm going to be playing you something from Mr. Paul Carrick in a moment. Before that, here's Ike and Tina Turner's Nuts.

Paul Carrick, I Don't Want to Hear Anymore. And Nutbush, City Limits as well, from Ike and Tina Turner. It's Radio Tyneside, Wednesday's lunch break. I'm Andrew Carr, so we'll take another look into the events guide in around 20 minutes. And we've got some more great 60 songs to play for you on the lunch break jukebox. And right now, Bones. This must be Rebecca Ferguson.

Which sound do you prefer? This one or this one? More and more children are getting measles. It's high.

That's Michael Bolton and Spark of Light. And before that, those Pet Shop Boys again, this time with Suburbia. Now, if you love your music from the 1980s, then you're in good company here on Radio Tyneside on a Tuesday evening, 6 o'clock, 80s Revisited with Paul Laverick. Hits and memories all from one 80s year. Perhaps he'll do 1986. That just happens to be the year in which Suburbia was a hit for the Pet Shop Boys. We'll be taking a look into the events guide very soon. First, Amy MacDonald.

0: 911, all I want is you, 29 minutes to 2 on Radio Tyneside. Monday the 26th of this month at the Gosforth Civic Theatre, Haunted Shadows, The Gothic Tales of Edith Nesbit. It's written by Edith, but adapted by Claire Louise Amius and Jonathan Rigby. Now, Edith Nesbit is an expert at chilling the spine and curdling the blood, and she relates three of her best Gothic tales, while also recalling her own childhood terrors in this entertaining one-woman show. Haunted Shadows, The Gothic Tales of Edith Nesbit, Monday the 26th of this month at the Gosforth Civic Theatre.
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Fine song from Black, Wonderful Life, Ed Sheeran as well, and of course Susie Quattro. It's Radio Tyneside, Wednesday's lunch break, and time for our second 60s jukebox selection. We'll be hearing in a moment from Chris Montez with Let's Dance. Before that, Mama Cass, Dream a Little Dream.

0: Hi everybody, Craig Foggo here. Just popped in to tell you about a brand new show on a Sunday morning here at Radio Tyneside. 8 to 10 every Sunday morning, it's the Retro Rewind. 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

It's Radio Tyneside, First Aid Kit, Out of My Head. And we have the 2 o'clock news coming up in a moment. Then it's the afternoon show presented by Debbie Travis Waller. We have Tea Time on Tyneside with Paul Davidson at 4 o'clock. Older Voices, Elders Council of Newcastle at 6. Those Fabulous 50s with Dave Nicholson at 7. The Evening Shift with Edward Doggerty at 8 o'clock. Barry Manilow in concert at 10. Fred Setter's After Hours 11 through until Night Sounds at midnight. Enjoy the rest of your Wednesday. I'll see you for lunch breaks. Same time tomorrow.

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1: From the Sky News Centre at 2, the Conservative leaders announced no one will pay inheritance tax on their family home if her party wins the next election. Kemi Badenoch's surprise move at the end of her party's conference in Birmingham echoed her plans last year to scrap stamp duty. Economist Paul Johnson warns the Tory leaders undoing any good that might have come from the policy.
2: By basically saying, if all of your wealth is tied up in a great big house, which once you're 80 you really don't need, I'm going to give you a great big incentive to stay in that enormous great house that maybe completely inappropriate for you until the point at which you die. I think it's a very, very bad policy.
1: Labour's accused her of prioritising the wealthiest. Prosecutors allege a man accused of a terror plot against Nigel Farage researched prominent people as he appeared in court. Our home editor Jason Farrell is outside Westminster Magistrates Court.
3: We also heard that Nigel Farage's partner on the 20th of April last year came home to find that the door had been damaged, that the wooden frame was hanging off, and that there was lighter fuel in the porch.
1: 28-year-old Joshua Kerry, who's also been charged with the murder of Anne Widdecombe in Devon in July, is due before the Old Bailey on Friday. A former college lecturer has been jailed for 6 years for a crash which killed a husband and wife in Fife in December. Sophie Hines also been handed a decade-long driving ban. Unions claim they've been reassured no frontline workers will lose their jobs in Royal Mail's plan to axe 2,500 positions. It won't involve compulsory redundancies either. Sir Kevin Sinfield says Rob Burrow would be laughing but enormously proud of his knighthood. The ex-Leeds and England Rugby League star's been honoured for services to sport and motor neurone disease after campaigning in memory of his late friend. And IKEA's taking on the likes of eBay and Vinted with its own second-hand marketplace. Company bosses say the way people furnish their homes has now changed. That's the latest.
0: 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Debbie Travis-Waller.

Good afternoon, Tyneside, and you're with me, Debbie Travis Waller, for the next 2 hours for your afternoon show here on Radio Tyneside. And that was Busy Being Fabulous by The Eagles. And next up, I'm going to play Only the Lonely by the fabulous Roy Orbison. Damn.

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1: And your weather today, it's looking very nice outside indeed after a bit of a dull, wet start this morning with temperatures around 13 to 14 degrees, and that's going to carry on for the rest of this afternoon. So next up, we're going to play a little bit of Steve Arrington and then James Taylor.

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2: And the time now is around about 25 past two on your Wednesday afternoon, the 7th of October. And next up, I'm going to play a bit of Whitney Houston all the way back from 1985. And this is How Will I Know, which in my opinion is one of her best songs. Hope you enjoy this one.

used to be so natural. To talk about forever. What used to be's don't count anymore.

0: And that was When You're in Love with a Beautiful Woman by Dr. Hook. And before that, you heard You Don't Bring Me Flowers by Barbara Streisand and Neil Diamond. Now, if you're looking for something a little bit different to do towards the end of the month, and you don't really want to partake in loads of Halloween events or scare fests, how about going to the Stew Brew Brewery Bash at Mayor's Court at Newcastle University? That's on the 30th of October, and it starts at 5 p.m. And you'll be able to try all the new beers brewed on site here at Newcastle University. It's a great event. There's music, there's food stalls, there's great beers. Check it out. You'll be able to find more information on the Newcastle University Students Union website or the uni website. So have a look and get yourself down there.
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0: And that was Don't Be a Stranger by Ward Thomas featuring Cam. And before that, I played you a little bit of Steps, Say You'll Be Mine. Again, one of my guilty pleasures is Steps. And next up, as we approach 3:15, I'm going to throw on a little bit of Mika and Grace Kelly just to get the blood pumping.
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Oh, and that was a great song there by Maroon 5, and that was Memories. And before that, you heard Paloma Faith and Just Be. So your first hour with me is pretty much over, but I'll be back after the news. But before that, I'm going to leave you with this fantastic song by Westlife and Flying Without Wings. And if you did catch them at the arena last weekend, I hope you really enjoyed them. I heard it was a fantastic show, but here's one of their biggest hits. Everybody.

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1: From the Sky News Centre at 3, Kemi Badenoch announced reforms to inheritance tax if the Conservatives win the next election. Closing her party's conference, the Tory leader promised to remove it on family homes, but stopped short of abolishing it altogether. She says they'll also allow couples to leave an additional £1 million tax-free. Here's the reaction from delegates in Birmingham.
2: I am going ka-ching because that is going to affect us personally, which is fantastic.
3: It's the best I've ever heard. And it promises so much of the future for everyone in the country. I thought it was tremendous.
4: I think they're going to start to see that we are back and we are here to win and fix the country.
1: Labour claims the Tories haven't changed. A man accused of murdering Anne Widdecombe has appeared in court charged over an alleged terror plot against Nigel Farage. 28-year-old Joshua Carey's accused of researching targets and trying to get into the home of the Reform UK leader. Royal Mail has announced plans to cut up to 2,500 jobs by the end of next year. The company insists postal workers and drivers won't be affected. Five people have been arrested on suspicion of inciting racial hatred outside the Board of Deputies of British Jews. Protests in London are happening on the anniversary of Hamas' October 7th attacks on Israel. Arsenal manager Mikel Arteta has signed a deal with the club until 2030. The Spaniard delivered their first Premier League title in 22 years last season and took them to the final of the Champions League. Former Arsenal striker Alan Smith says fans will be relieved.
5: I don't think there was any real suggestion that he was going to go somewhere else, but there'll be no shortage of suitors in the European game. Some of the European giants, I'm sure, would have had their eyes on him because he's clearly a very talented manager and coach. So, yeah, really good news.
1: And Hayden Panettiere's former fiancé Vladimir Klitschko claims jewellery belonging to the actress has been sold to a pawn shop by someone not in her family. The former boxer's filed for temporary guardianship of her estate as they share a daughter called Kaya. That's the latest.
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Hello again, Tyneside, and you're back with me, Debbie Travis Waller, for another hour of some fantastic music from across a decade. And you've just heard You Make Me Feel Brand New by The Stylistics, and I started this hour with Big Girls Don't Cry by Fergie. So next up, I'm going to play you Some Men at Work.

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0: And it's time now for Debbie's Dedications. As you know, if you've been listening in, I like to dedicate a song on my show each week to somebody who's requested one. So this is for Catherine and Curtis, who are getting married next Friday. So I wish you both a lifetime of happiness. And this is Shania Twain, You're Still the One.
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0: And that was Everybody's Talking by Neil Sinnott, which was a huge hit back in 1969. And it was a cover, that song. And next up, I'm going to play some Jason Mraz and Look for the Good as we approach 4:15 on your Wednesday afternoon.
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And that was Road to Nowhere by Talking Heads. Now, your time with me is pretty much over for today, but I'll be back on Friday lunchtime for the Lunchtime Show, 12 till 2. And stay tuned as we have Tea Time on Tyneside next with the fantastic Paul Davidson, who'll be bringing you great music and great chat. And I'm going to leave you with this song, which is With a Little Help from My Friends from the NHS Voices, which was released in 2017 to celebrate 70 years of the NHS. Enjoy. What would

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1: From the Sky News Centre at 4, Kemi Badenoch ended her second Conservative Party conference as leader with a surprise promise.
2: Passing on your home to your family is one of the most human instincts. So, conference, the next Conservative government will legislate so nobody will ever pay inheritance tax on their family home.
1: She says couples would also be able to leave an additional £1 million tax-free to their loved ones if her party wins the next election. The Tory leader also accused Labour of being reckless with spending, who in turn claimed that the Conservatives will put Britain into reverse. A man accused of murdering Anne Widdecombe has appeared in court charged with preparing acts of terrorism, including against Nigel Farage. Joshua Kerry, who's 28, is accused of trying to enter the home of the Reform UK leader. A man's admitted sexually assaulting a woman who was drugged and raped by her husband for more than 20 years. 38-year-old Sean Pearce from Stockport was due to go on trial later this month with 11 other men who all deny various allegations against the same woman. Sir Kevin Sinfield says his late friend Rob Burrow would be laughing but proud after he received a knighthood. The former rugby league star was honoured after raising more than £11 million for motor neurone disease charities.
3: I'm delighted to receive the award, but it's on behalf of the MND community. I think just incredibly proud of the way people have come together and fought. Obviously, Rob is never far from the mind, and the Burrow family, and then the MND families we've met over the last 6 or 7 years.
1: High street chain Boots is getting a new owner. Whittington Investments has announced a deal to buy the retailer for £6.7 billion. And Arthur Ferry is through to the second round of the Shanghai Masters Tennis. The Brit beat former US Open champion Marin Cilic in straight sets. It's his first ATP Tennis Tour win since August. That's the latest. I'm Amante Falkenstein.
0: 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Paul Davidson.

Sam Fender, people watching. Great pastime, people watching, isn't it? Sitting in a coffee shop, watching the world go by. And if you happen to accidentally overhear the conversation, well, that's a whole nother level, isn't it? Good afternoon. Thank you very much to Debbie for the afternoon show. Welcome to Tea Time on Tyneside. I'm Paul Davidson on Radio Tyneside.

0: Scissor Sisters, Any Which Way, 4:10. We had some really heavy rain last night, didn't we? Let's see what's in store over the coming days.
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0: Well, after the overnight rain, it's been dry, and that's the way it will remain this evening. Winds from the west or northwest getting down to round about 6 degrees Celsius overnight. And then tomorrow, plenty of sunshine, lots of sunshine, in fact, a high of about 11 degrees, remaining dry. There's a little bit of rain in store on Friday and some more on Saturday, mainly in the afternoon. And then on Sunday, it's dry and bright again, warming up slightly with a high of 13. Here's Louis Armstrong now with some Cabaret on Radio Tyneside. What?

That's the boss. I'll see you in my dreams. So you're very welcome to Tea Time on Tyneside on this Wednesday afternoon. What is on our midweek menu? Well, very shortly, we'll be launching our Tea Time teaser, a question for a little bit of fun. We'll have an entertainment idea from the event guide. We'll settle back to enjoy our tea break shortly after 4:30. That means we listen to 3 songs uninterrupted alongside our tea or coffee. And then after 5, we'll play one song from the 1950s. We'll have this week's Word on Health report, and we'll tease you and torment you with our word hole game. Right now, though, Bruce Springsteen was Seeing You in My Dreams. Paul Young says, "Don't dream, it's over."

0: exercise. It doesn't have to mean Lycra or a fancy gym membership. All you need is 10 minutes and you. Because a regular 10-minute brisk walk is a great way to get more active. 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So, to see how much brisk walking you're doing and how you can fit more into your day, download the free Active 10 app, because there's only one you.
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Well, that's a toe-tapper and a half, isn't it? Gloria Estefan and Go Away. And it's time for our tea time teaser. And you may have seen that just a couple of days ago, Newcastle Airport was crowned Airport of the Year at the Aviation Industry Awards. And that was given to them following record levels of airline investment during the last year, which resulted in the launch of 22 new routes and EasyJet opening its new base at the airport, more than quadrupling its route network, with flights and package holidays now on sale to 32 destinations. And so, our tea time teaser question concerns the airport. The very first passenger scheduled flight from Newcastle Airport, then called Woolsington Aerodrome, was in 1935, and it was on an 8-seater Airspeed Envoy plane operated by Northeastern Airways. Newcastle was the midpoint in the flight. The flight took off at Croydon. Never even knew there was an airport at Croydon. Anyway, it took off from Croydon. It landed in Newcastle. Where was the ultimate destination of the very first flight from Newcastle Airport? Have a think about that. We'll compare notes shortly before 5 o'clock.

0: Jerry Rafferty with what could be my annual appraisal. Get it right next time. Okay, let's open up the event guide, and with Halloween fast approaching, there's a spooky play coming to the People's Theatre on the Coast Road. It's called 222, A Ghost Story by Danny Robbins. New parents, Jenny and Sam, have recently moved into their new home, but something isn't right. Every night at 222, Jenny hears footsteps through the baby monitor circling their daughter's cot. Is their house haunted? When friends join them for a housewarming dinner, late-night conversation turns to their pasts and the possibility of the supernatural. Determined to uncover the truth, they agree to stay awake until 2:22, and then they'll know. This is 2:22, A Ghost Story at the People's Theatre. It's running between the 20th and the 24th of this month, with tickets priced at £20 or £16.50 for concessions.
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0: Well, it's gone 4:30, which means it's time for our tea break. So pop the kettle on, make yourself a cuppa, and we'll settle back after this one from John Allen.

John Allen in your light. Right, I hope you've got your tea or your coffee. Maybe a biscuit. No biscuits for me today. I couldn't find any, actually. Anyway, I've got my coffee, and I've lined up three great songs, the first of which is this from Nina Simone.

enjoyed it. Musgrave's Last of Me, followed on from Dan and Shay with some Tequila, a little early for that, and Nina Simone, My Baby Just Cares for Me.

0: On a Sunday evening with nothing to look forward to other than another Monday, you're highly advised to tune in to Radio Tyneside, especially at 10 p.m. for Classics from the Terrace, for a two-hour romp through the world of light classics with me, Ian Hornsby, and please be prompt, I don't want to start without you.
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2: Right, as we head towards 5 o'clock, it's almost time to unravel our tea time teaser, which concerns Newcastle Airport. Just received a prestigious industry award. The question involves the first flight from Newcastle Airport in 1935 in an 8-seater plane. It took off from Croydon. It landed in Newcastle. Where was the ultimate destination? That's the question.

Cupid, I've loved you for a long time. That's the Detroit Spinners on Radio Tyneside. Orchestral Maneuvers in the Dark before that with Locomotion. So, where was the ultimate destination of the very first flight from Newcastle Airport, Woolsington Aerodrome, as was in 1935? Well, bizarrely, the answer was Perth. It was Croydon to Newcastle to Perth. Now you can't fly there now from Newcastle, that's for sure. Anyway, well done if you got that right. Let's go to the news with Luke Sital Singh.

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1: From the Sky News Centre at 5, Kemi Badenoch closed the Conservative Party conference with a surprise pledge. Cam Hall reports from Birmingham.
2: Nobody will ever pay inheritance tax on their family home.
3: The Tory leader says that will become law if her party wins the next election. She also attacked Labour's spending plans. Health Secretary Yvette Cooper says the Conservatives' priorities are wrong.
4: Those with the highest incomes rather than looking at people who need help with the cost of living.
3: Mrs Badenoch also refused to unite with reform, leaving members happy.
5: It's the best I'd ever heard.
6: I am going ka-ching.
7: We are back and we are here to win and fix the country.
3: The Tories remain third in most polls.
1: A former college lecturer who caused the deaths of a couple in a head-on crash while drink driving has been jailed for 6 years. Jatinder Kaur and Satwant Singh died in Fife last December. Sophie Hind, who's 33, has been banned from driving for a decade. Judge Michael O'Grady said she'd made plans to be picked up from a Christmas party.
8: There was arrangements fell through. And on returning home, for reasons which are unclear and indeed inexplicable beyond a mind clouded by drink, you took the wholly irresponsible and fateful decision to drive elsewhere.
1: Reform UK has cleared itself of breaking electoral law over foreign donations. It admits, though, two senior figures said wrong and careless things. High street chain Boots has been sold for almost £7 billion. Canadian company Whittington will acquire the business, subject to checks. Sir Kevin Sinfield says Rob Burrow would be laughing but proud of his knighthood. The former rugby league star's raised millions of pounds for motor neurone disease charities in honour of his late friend. And Southampton boss Tonda Eckert's escaped an immediate ban from football after the club's spying scandal. He's instead been handed a suspended 6-week ban and £28,000 fine. From Sky News, I'm Amante Falkenstein.
0: Radio Tyneside. Paul Davidson.

Paul Weller with a track from a covers album that he released back in 2004. The album is called Studio 150 and the song is Thinking of You, which was a reimagining of the classic 1979 disco hit originally performed by Sister Sledge.

James Morrison, Cry Your Tears on Me. It's 5:10. It's Wednesday, the 7th of October, and it's Tea Time on Tyneside, part two here on Radio Tyneside. I'm Paul Davidson, surfing through the decades musically between now and six, and playing songs to come from the likes of Robert Palmer, from Leanne Rimes, from the Rolling Stones, and from Ed Sheeran. We'll have a 50s favourite very shortly, one tune from that great decade. We've got this week's Word on Health report, and of course we'll have some fun with our word hole game.

Believe in Me from Bonnie Tyler, and that followed on from Culture Club, Church of the Poison Mind. Right, let's have one song from the 1950s, and this was a massive hit for the American pop singer Jimmy Rogers in 1957. It's a song called Honeycomb, which he himself reworked 8 years later to promote a serial of the same name.

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Mercy, Mercy Me from Robert Palmer. Now, I saw this in one of the newspapers this morning and it made me laugh. Apparently, a survey of 18 to 30-year-olds who've flown the nest revealed that 69% avoided doing washing after moving out. And to prevent any mishaps, 33% didn't do any laundry in the first few weeks or even months after leaving home, with 16% wearing their entire wardrobe before finally putting a washload on. Instead of washing their clothes, nearly one in five attempted to freshen them up with body spray or deodorant. And get this, 10% even avoided social plans because they had nothing clean to wear. Now, here's the thing. If you're not going to do any washing, you're still going to need the clothes pegs. Not for the washing line, for the nose.

0: Manfred Mann and the Mighty Quinn. Now, here's a question. Could you save a life? It's a question most of us would rather not have to answer. But an emergency can happen anywhere at any time, and the person who needs help could be someone we love. New research from St. John's Ambulance has highlighted just how many people don't feel equipped to respond. Paul Pennington has this Word on Health report.
1: The latest UK research suggests a substantial number of us lack basic first aid knowledge or confidence, with a very recent poll from St John's Ambulance revealing around 13 million adults have never learned first aid, with the UK Government Preparedness Survey showing 33% of respondents not very or not at all confident in their ability to perform first aid. Professor Andrew Hartle is Chief Medical Officer of St John's Ambulance.
2: One of our goals is to put the power of first aid into the community, and that's not just us going out at events wearing our uniforms and being the first aiders. An even more important part of what we do is to actually teach members of the public to do first aid, that somebody gets before the ambulance arrives, the stuff that will actually save somebody's life in those minutes whilst you're waiting for the 999 call to be responded to and the ambulance to get there.
1: Andrew, typically how long does it take to learn basic first aid?
2: There are a range of training courses available, the two-day first aid at work courses that people may be familiar with, but you can just pick up some of these skills when we do community-based training sessions in shopping centres and market squares. So you can pick up the basic skills in a few minutes, you can get good at them in a couple of hours, then you're really good to go. It really can make the difference between life and death.
1: I know alongside the community courses you run, St John's Ambulance offer a range of online resources for people to learn basic skills remotely, and there are a range of apps that people can have on their phones or tablets, but I understand the key is to learn the skills in advance as opposed to turning to a device should a medical emergency occur.
2: Having how to do it apps on your phone or watching videos from YouTube or the ones that St John Ambulance puts out on its website, useful stuff to learn, but not in the heat of the moment. But the difficulty is when you need it, it's a bit late to start looking up an app. The most useful thing you can do with your phone at one of these emergencies is to dial 999 and have your phone on speakerphone, and you can be talking to the emergency operator and then the ambulance service operator and still be doing, whether it's CPR or back blows or whatever you're doing to treat the patient in front of you.
1: One of the interesting aspects of the research you've undertook is that people are actually more hesitant to give first aid when the casualty is a child. Why do you think that is, and how should we address it?
2: There's a number of reasons. People recognise that children are smaller than adults. They're worried about causing harm, of hurting a child or a baby, because that person may be more fragile than a grown-up. There's a lack of understanding. They don't know, is the first aid technique the same as it is for adults? And actually, most of it is about the same. It just needs fine-tuning. They worry about if there's a first aid equipment around, can they use the same equipment for children as for adults? They may just not have any clue about how to do first aid. And there are some concerns about their motives might be misunderstood. And people are definitely more reluctant to treat someone they don't know. I think there's a difference between your child or the next door neighbor's or a friend's child versus a completely stranger's child in the middle of a playing field or a shopping center or something. So what I'd say is, if you're clearly doing first aid, talk through what you're doing. I think this child is choking. I am going to push it out, and I'm going to deliver back blows. I'm going to squeeze it out, and you deliver the chest squeezing or the abdominal thrusts. You're encouraging situational awareness if anyone else joins you with first aid skills, or if a paramedic arrives, you're talking through what you're doing, and you're explaining to anybody who comes across this scene exactly what's happening. It will also help you remember what it is you need to do. So I think if you get some training, act in good faith, talk through what you're doing and why, you could potentially save a child's life.
0: Paul Pennington in conversation there with Professor Andrew Hartle from St John's Ambulance. 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

Leanne Rimes and Awakening, Paolo Nutini before that with Candy. And a little earlier on, I played you one song from the 50s. We heard Jimmy Rogers and Honeycomb from 1957. And if you love the music from that decade, Dave Nicholson will be along at 7 o'clock with a whole hour of tunes from 1950 to 1959 in those fabulous 50s. Edward Doherty is here at 8 with the evening shift. And then at 10 o'clock, it's a concert from the American vocalist Barry Manilow through until 11, when Fred Setters is after hours. Fred with 60 minutes of late night tunes to take us through until midnight.

0: That's the Rolling Stones on Radio Tyneside across Newcastle and Gateshead on 93.6 FM. We're also on DAB Digital Radio. We're online, we're on your smart speaker, and in the RVI Freeman and Queen Elizabeth, we're on Channel 1 of the Bedside Entertainment System. And however you're listening to us today, you're very welcome. Now, let's play our word hole game. It's time to reveal that our final tune in the show tonight is the Tina Turner classic, The Best. And all you have to do now is work out which word from the lyrics of that song has fallen down the hole. So here goes then. I call you when I need you. My is on fire. You come to me, wild and wild. I call you when I need you, my is on fire. You come to me, wild and wild. What's the missing word? We'll find out when we play the song.
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Christaberg, everywhere I go. Just about wrapping up tea time on Tyneside for this afternoon. The word that fell down the hole in our word hole game was heart. I call you when I need you. My heart's on fire. You come to me, wild and wild. So congratulations if that is what you said. That's the song that takes us to the news at 6 o'clock. And then the Elders Council of Newcastle are here with the magazine programme Older Voices. Richard Finch will be in the chair on Tea Time on Tyneside tomorrow and Friday. I'll be back next Tuesday, so I hope you enjoy the rest of the week, and I hope you have a fantastic weekend too. Thanks for listening. Take care. And from me, Paul Davidson, bye for now.

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1: From the Sky News Centre at 6, Kemi Badenoch promised to scrap the tax on children inheriting family homes if her party returns to power. Closing the Conservative Party conference in Birmingham, she also took aim at what she called Labour's reckless spending and refused to unite with Reform UK. Health Secretary Yvette Cooper says the move won't help ordinary families.
2: We've seen a series of things where they've been focusing just on a small minority of people and sometimes those with the highest incomes, rather than looking at what do we do to support people who need help with the cost of living.
1: Reform says it's the Tories looking after their own. A court's heard allegations a man charged with terror offences against Nigel Farage researched prominent people and institutions. 28-year-old Joshua Kerry is also accused of ex-politician Anne Widdecombe's murder in Devon in July. Lawyers for death row inmate Krista Pike have asked a judge to let them inspect the syringes and other equipment used in her botched execution attempt in Tennessee. She was taken to hospital after two lethal injections failed last week. High street retailer Boots has been sold for £6.7 billion. Canadian company Whittington Investments will acquire its 1,800 stores across the UK and Ireland. Southampton boss Tonda Eckert's been handed a suspended six-week ban from football for the spying scandal that saw the club thrown out of last season's championship playoffs. Joe Rawson reports.
3: The German is free to continue his role despite admitting to misconduct charges relating to spying on opponents' training sessions during last season. An independent FA commission found he brought the game into disrepute, but accepted he didn't understand the practice was prohibited in England. He's also received a fine of £28,000, with Southampton hopeful the ruling brings an end to a regrettable episode.
1: And the King and Sir Elton John have been seen enjoying a soundcheck by Skye Newman ahead of her concert in central London tonight. She's performing at Apple's new venue at Battersea Power Station. And that's the latest. I'm Amante Falkenstein.
0: Radio Tyneside.

sounds of Sultans of Swing by Dire Straits fades away, which means you're listening to Older Voices, the weekly radio program of the Elders Council of Newcastle upon Tyne, broadcasting here on Radio Tyneside and also on Radio Northumberland. I'm Maisie, and I'm presenting today's program. Some of our programs have a theme, and this week we're looking at Tyneside communities. Our guests will be talking about two very different but vital parts of our rich and diverse local communities here in Newcastle. They will be talking with Yvonne and then Steve. As presenter, I get to choose three pieces of music, and my first choice was composed by Neil Rogers and Bernard Edwards for Sister Sledge. Although the vocalists are siblings, the song speaks to a wider definition of family, which seems appropriate to this week's theme of community. In 2017, the song was selected by the US Library of Congress, for preservation in the US Recording Registry as being, quote, culturally, historically, and aesthetically significant.

0: as Sister Sledge with We Are Family. Our first guest this week is Rosie Sirdeville, who will now be chatting with Steve about Newcastle's Irish community.
1: Welcome, Rosie, and thank you very much for coming on to Older Voices. You have quite a lot to do with the Irish Centre, I understand.
2: That's right. I work for the Cultural Development Society, which is actually based at the Irish Centre here in Newcastle. And our role is basically a community-focused one. We provide lots of heritage services, cultural services. We organise an annual Irish music festival, for example. And we also run a whole host of welfare programmes. And essentially, our viewpoint is that connecting people with their heritage and their background gives them a sense of social connection. It helps to offset loneliness, but also it gives people a sense of self-esteem and well-being. And it's notable that many of the people that we work with are physically active well into their later decades. The person I always quote as an example is one woman who celebrated her 100th birthday 3 years ago. And the celebrations went on for some time. She fell while dancing and broke her hip, had 6 months in respite care. And the last time I saw her was back up and dancing again to celebrate her 103rd birthday in December. People have a reason to keep going when they have a sense of being part of something bigger than themselves. That social connection is it.
1: And that part is the Irish community in Newcastle.
2: Exactly.
1: Yes. Now, you yourself don't have an Irish accent. Why is that?
2: Because I come from Luton. My mother, who came here in her late 20s, had a soft accent all her life. My father, who came at about the same age, kind of flattened it out. You know, you could hear tinges of it, but it had lost the musicality. And like so many migrants, their great concern was that their children would do well, that they would be educated, that they would have a better life. And so I got sent to elocution lessons along with my long-suffering sister. For some reason, my brothers didn't. I think they thought that maybe the girls needed more of a head start. So I haven't even got a proper Luton accent anymore. I came up to Newcastle about 40 years ago, and I haven't quite picked up the Geordie accent yet, but I have picked up all sorts of phrases, which is why you get people around me just creasing with laughter as I explain that something is really canny. You know, where did that come from?
1: Yes, somebody from down south just wouldn't understand what that was all about, wouldn't it? But yes. And how cohesive is the Irish community in Newcastle then?
2: Highly. You'd probably be better off talking about a series of communities, because the Irish have been in the north of England since the middle of the 19th century. Lots of people came over, driven by the famine and by the economic depression that Ireland has been through in sequences over that entire 150, nearly 200 years. And like most migrant communities, you get chain migration. You get people coming from the same place and then people from their area following them over. So a lot of the Irish that you find in Newcastle come from Donegal, Mayo, that sort of area. And that continued to be the case. They came looking for work and for a better future for themselves and their children. And they came with a very strong sense of their own identity. Some places that's driven by a sense of being beleaguered. You know, in places like Liverpool, the Irish were not welcomed and there were actually riots there when they were seen as taking jobs from other people. In Newcastle, it seemed to be easier to settle. And I suspect that's something to do with the way Geordie people are. There was another wave of migration in the 1970s when people came over to work on building the metro system. And I did some interviews with some of those lads. Well, they're now quite old men, last year. And they were saying that Newcastle felt like home, that the Geordies were people like us. They were outgoing. There was a friendliness. You could feel that you could make a place in this place. But that sense of wanting to keep your own identity has remained constant with the Irish. The first thing they did when they got here was take over a few pubs and bars, particularly over in Gateshead and Bottle Bank, and organise music sessions and dancing sessions. The place of culture as a way of bringing people together is massive amongst the Irish.
1: And music is one of those things which brings Irish people together. And we come to the point in our chat where I ask you what piece of music you've chosen and why did you choose it?
2: Okay, I've gone for a Pogue song, Sally MacLennan. It's about migration. It's about people going away, about what they miss, what they leave behind, what they want to come back to. And it's also something I love because it represents that moment when a group of London Irish guys took a song about Ireland and turned it into a great rock beat. And it represents that business of the young Irish still having a sense of identity. But the identity is about being English and Irish. The song sums it up for me.
1: So here we have the Pogues with Sally MacLennan.

0: That was Sally McLennan by The Pogues, the choice of my guest, Rosie Sirdeville. Now, Rosie, the centre itself has people who come to it because they feel themselves Irish, I suppose. Is that right?
1: That's true.
0: But there must be other people who came to Newcastle, who came from Ireland, who don't belong. Why do you think that might be?
1: I think there are all sorts of reasons. You get people who were a little ashamed of the way the Irish were perceived, and particularly during the mid-20th century, when the Troubles were getting going, there was this sense that you were in some way vulnerable if you were perceived to be Irish. You were bad news for whatever reason. I know a number of people who lost their accents quite deliberately during that period. But I think there's also just the business of people have lives. There is a whole new generation of people who've come to Newcastle from Ireland, young professionals who've come here partly because of the housing market problems back home. They can work remotely from Newcastle, and the north of England is far cheaper to live in. But you've also got people like the amazing group of young physiotherapists who couldn't get training places back in Ireland because training places at the big hospitals there go to international students who can afford higher fees. And so you've got this group of young people at the start of their career, forming relationships, having families, doing busy and very demanding jobs, and feeling themselves to be a different generation to the older Irish they're encountering here. Many of the people who used the centre most came in the 60s, 70s and 80s, and the island they remember is out of date. These young people are coming here from a different island. And one of the things that we work really hard on is trying to find intergenerational projects, ways of bringing those communities together. So the older people can see that life has moved on and that culture is still going and is still vibrant and is changing. And the younger people can get the support they need. And also that sense of coming to a place that is welcoming all of their identities. But of course, it's not just the Irish who use the Irish Centre. We've formed close links with other communities. We're just one of Newcastle's many diverse communities. There is a wonderful group of older Chinese women who meet regularly to have meditation and Tai Chi sessions, to keep active and to share activities with our elders' communities as well. It's a way of bringing people together. And because we're bang in the centre of Newcastle and we have this enormous space, we've got a real asset to offer to other groups who are looking for space.
0: Yes, I've been to the Irish Centre myself, and I don't have any Irish connections at all, except that my wife didn't come from Ireland herself, but probably we think it's her grandfather who came over to work on the shipbuilding.
1: That sounds very typical.
0: And so it's not just a question of the Irish getting together and saying, we're Irish, keep out. It's a question of the Irish getting together and saying, everybody's welcome.
1: Absolutely. Somebody once described it as being like having rings of identity. You know, you have a sense of where you are in a neighbourhood, in a city. You know, I'm part of a Geordie community, even though I'm not a Geordie. I come from the Northeast, even though I only came here 40 years ago. I have a sense of being English, of being part of Britain, of being Irish, of being part of a European community. The whole thing fits together quite comfortably. It's not an either or.
0: It isn't indeed. So what features of the Irish Centre are there which make this internationalism, as you've described it, really work?
1: Huge numbers of different layers. I mean, for starters, we get financial support from the Irish government. because they feel that it is important to support migrant communities abroad. We regularly deal with people of Irish extraction, you know, like your wife, who are thinking about maybe taking out an Irish passport. We've seen huge numbers of people making that decision ever since the Brexit referendum. We have people who want to explore their history and their background, or their parents' or their grandparents' history or background, as a way of feeling rooted in now. And we also have people who just want to learn. People who want to learn language, music, who want to learn dancing, all of those things that let people feel connected to each other.
0: Well, sorry, but we've come to the end of our allotted time. So I have to say goodbye to you. Thank you very much, Rosie Sirdeville, who comes from the Irish Centre and has an Irish background. Thank you very much indeed.
1: Thank you for having me.
2: Thank you so much for that, Rosie and Steve. Since I've been a resident in Newcastle, I have visited the Irish Centre on many occasions for parties, musical events and political meetings. It's always been a great night out, whatever was on. Our first regular item this week is a song from Tony, who will be giving us his version of Wild Mountain Time.
3: Oh, the

0: Thank you, Tony. And now on to our second regular slot, which is gardening. And this week, I'm joined by Steve.
1: Hiya, Maisie. Thank you so much for coming on again. So we're into autumn.

0: This is Radio Tyneside.
1: Pile the leaves all around your perennials, which will give them some protection from frost over the winter. If you haven't got a perennial bed and you've got a lot of leaves, so you've got a little spot, you can compost, you can just pile them up and it'll provide a winter habitat for hedgehogs if you're really, really lucky, or you can add them to your compost heap in small doses. You don't have a garden, but presumably you have leaves, Steve.
2: There aren't very many trees around us in Wingrove Road, I'm afraid. We're not part of the road which has trees. We got a tree next door which blows leaves into our backyard, but there's nothing in the backyard for them to. So I gather them up and put them in the compost bin. I have a compost.
1: That's a very good. That's a very that will be the final option. Put them in your brown bin. And I think we talked about it this last week. You can start thinking about putting bulbs in, either in pots like you will be doing or in your flower beds. And actually yesterday I went down to Summerhill Park and quite a lot of people came along and we've got a pollinator strip there and we started to put bulbs in. As you probably know, if you've got rats, mice, there are certain bulbs that they really like. Did you know this? Yes?
2: I didn't know that, no. What bulbs do rats and mice like?
1: They just love crocuses. So I love crocuses. I don't have rats in my garden. Well, I probably do, but I've got cats, so they keep the rats off them. So one way, they don't like daffodils at all. So if you're planting in a pot, the thing to do is put your tulips in first, and what's called the lasagna method, and then put your daffodils on top. And if the rats start to go down, they'll come across the daffodils and go, "We don't like this," and leave straight away. That's it. Unfortunately, crocuses need to go in very shallowly at the top. So obviously they'll get to the crocuses before they find the dreaded daffodils. There are things that you can do to stop them doing that. You can, one of the things to do is they don't any like sort of spiky broken up surfaces. So if you've got some grit or gravel, if you spread the grit or gravel, some of it into your compost, but also a thin layer on top, that tends to put them off. If you eat eggs, which I don't, you can use eggshells as well. They're a deterrent. And last but not least, you could just put a piece of mesh on across the top of your pot and that'll stop them. And once they've got good roots and they've started to grow, they're less likely to nibble away at your crocuses. There is another thing you can do if you want to plant tulips in your garden beds. I've never tried this myself, but you can get a metal cage, which is like made of something like chickpea. So you put the tulips in this metal cage, you then bury the metal cage and the tulips will go up through the holes and the rats can't get at your tulips.
2: Oh, that's very interesting. I didn't know you could do that. Right. Okay. Where can I get this this mesh from?
1: I think you can probably just, if you've got any chickpea wire, you can just make one yourself.
2: I mean, chickpea
1: wire will fold over quite easily. I think they probably are, things like that are probably available in garden centres. But like I say, you can probably actually make one yourself and put it in your garden. I've never tried it because, like I say, I don't have rats in our garden. Up in Moorside, I've given up putting in crocuses because just year after year, I put hundreds in and they all go, not a single flower.
2: Oh dear. Yeah, well, the Nuns Moor Park, I'm afraid there are rats all over there. So
1: there are.
2: If you put in something which rats like, it's going to go.
1: I know, but in Birdcage Walk, on one side of Birdcage Walk, there's a huge swathe of crocuses, and they've been in there, I think, since the 1930s. So obviously they're well enough established that the rats leave them alone, you know. So, yes, but getting them established to that point is doesn't seem to be a possibility, definitely in the bike garden. So my solution would be, if you do have rats, go for loads of daffodils. Oh, any alliums as well. They don't like any alliums at all, and they don't like fritillaries, so you can put any of those things in. Just leave the crocuses out. It's just a veil of tears.
2: I like crocuses.
1: I do too. They're lovely, and the bees love them as well.
2: Right. Well, thank you very much indeed for all that advice, Maisie. That's

0: Terrific, as usual. Thank you very much indeed.
1: Not at all, Steve. My second musical choice was written and first performed by Bob Dylan in 1963. It's A Hard Rain's Gonna Fall, a rather apocalyptic vision of the world. Dylan has described it as being of black days of schism, evil for evil, the common destiny of humans being thrown off course. It's one long funeral song. Jolly, yes? And certainly some of the lines, for instance, I've stepped in the middle of seven sad forests. I've been out in the front of a dozen dead oceans, or where pellets of poison are flooding their water, could be used to describe the world.

0: That was Bob Dylan with A Hard Rain's Gonna Fall. Perhaps in the words of the song, we could all tell it and think it and speak it and breathe it and reflect from the mountains so all souls can see it. But enough of that, and now on to our second guest of the week, Nitin Shukla, who's going to be talking with Steve about the Newcastle Hindu community.
1: Welcome, Nitin, and thank you very much for coming on.
2: Good afternoon, Steve. Lovely to see you. Great to be on.
1: Well, we've heard from Rosie Sirdeville about the Irish community in Newcastle, and we invited you to come on to talk about the Hindu community in Newcastle. Now, the Irish have the Irish Centre as their sort of place where they can feel all together. Is there somewhere in Newcastle which the Hindu community can regard as their centre?
2: Absolutely, Steve. So we have the Hindu temple on the West Road. Formerly, it was the Milvane Social Club, which had burnt down and had been standing derelict. And a number of people in the communities got together. We were looking for a place of worship and where the community could meet, and bought the building with the help of the local authority then. And that is now the Hindu temple, which is really the focus for the Hindu community, serving quite a large, well, the community right across the northeast region, because the nearest temple to us is Middlesbrough, so we're covering quite a large area. But yeah, that's absolutely the focus now, is the Hindu temple on the West Road.
1: And is it purely religious, or do you do more social activities?
2: No. Well? So obviously the focus is religious, but it's also very much a community space. So we have a community kitchen. So there is a dining area, so where hot meals are prepared, which anybody would be welcome to, not just those who come to the temple, but anybody else would be very, very welcome to come and share some food. It's it provides a real sense of community. There are students here far away from home studying at our universities, Newcastle and Northumbria, and they find a sense of community and belonging at the temple. We have school visits, so it's great that children can come and understand a bit more about the Hindu faith and the culture. There are yoga classes, there are dance classes, there are Hindi language classes. So there's lots going on other than it being a place of worship. So it's very much a real focal point for our Hindu community in the Northeast region.
1: I heard you say that there were language classes there. Why do you feel the need for language classes?
2: So obviously, there are many people who have now have the Newcastle and the Northeast as their home. If I was to take my children, Steve, I have three, and they were all born here. You know, they're Geordies, and they've grown up in Newcastle, and but we also believe that whilst we are proud citizens of this country, it's really important that we also retain part of our heritage, and language is part of that, you know. So
1: I would say the mainstay almost of
2: absolutely. And so for them to be able to read, write, being able to communicate, because they've grown up speaking English in school with their friends, and so I think the importance of their ability to read and write and help communicate with others in the communities, others who might not necessarily speak that language that well. And then our scriptures, you know, to be able to understand the Hindu scriptures. So I think it's really, really important that there is that level of, you know, retaining our heritage, as well as, you know, being very much part of the city and the region, and this is very much our home, and this is where we belong. So I think is that's why it's really important.
1: And you've talked about this generational difference. Is it an uphill struggle to maintain a cohesive community with it, the generations, as it were, moving further away from the center of it?
2: It is, Steve. You know, if I was to think about my own sort of situation, so and especially, you know, for the, as you say, for the younger generation who were either, you know, born and now growing up in, I guess, in a Western society. So my marriage was arranged. I was introduced to somebody, and, you know, over time we got to know one another, and we decided that we wanted to be together. I have three children. None of them have had arranged marriages. Two met their now wives or spouses at university, and one on a dating line. So, you know, I think it's really, really important for us that we understand in terms of, you know, where our children are now growing up, and you know, ways in which we just need to be, I guess, a bit more flexible in the way we approach things, rather than being very, very rigid. So, but at the same time, it's really, really important that they're able to retain part of the heritage, but also feel very much part of the place in which they're growing and they live. So I think there is certainly, you know, long time ago, or some years back, people living in an extended family type setup. Now it's not necessarily the case. So, yeah.
1: Right. We'll continue this theme after you've told me what piece of music you'd like us to play for you and why you chose it.
2: Yeah, so we're talking about the Northeast, Steve, and so I was thinking about a band that's local to our region, and so I thought of Lindisfarne, and we're talking about home and a sense of belonging, and so I just thought that it was probably the most appropriate, and it's very, very special to me anyway, so I thought it'd be appropriate for today.
1: So here we have then Lindisfarne with Run for Home.

0: That was Run for Home by, of course, Linda Swan. And I'm talking with Nitin Shukla about the Hindu community in Newcastle. The question of marriage came up when you were talking about your children. What I'm interested in now is, do the younger generation feel that they need to marry a Hindu, or is there exogamy taking place? In other words, where they find somebody who is non-Hindu.
1: I think it's more, I think it's with the younger generation, Steve, more and more we're finding that they will marry outside of the Hindu faith, you know, somebody obviously they've got to know that they love. And I couldn't say that across the communities in terms of how this is accepted. Personally, it's their lives. And so for me, it's what's important to them and what will make them happy. So as I said earlier, in terms of arranged marriages, where it was quite usual to be introduced to somebody from the same faith and background and so forth. Nowadays, as I say, young people are meeting other young people in whether it's places of work or, you know, education and so forth. And so I'm of the view that as long as they're happy, I don't really have an issue in terms of anybody from my kids marrying somebody from a different background.
0: Right. And what about arranged marriages? Do they still take place with the younger generation?
1: Yeah, I think they're becoming more and more, seldom now, where it used to be, you know, that's how it used to be with my generation. Nowadays, Steve, it's not necessarily the case. In SA, we have lots and lots of examples of family and friends where young people are marrying, you know, other young folk that they've met, as I said, through work or what have you. So it's something that doesn't seem to be the case now.
0: And a tender subject now, what about racism? Does the community still suffer from the racism of Anglo-Saxons, as it were?
1: Yeah, it's very much the case, Steve, and that's why the temple plays an important role, because people find a sense of belonging. I lived in the Northeast for over 50 years, and I think recent times I would have thought it would have got better, but it's actually getting worse. If we think of what's going on locally in terms of changing in sort of, I think just the topics around immigration and small boats and all the kind of challenges it poses us, and lots of misinformation. And so there are people that I know who experience racism in the workplaces, in their communities. And sadly, it's actually getting worse rather than getting better. And then geopolitical, so things that happen outside of the UK has an impact on our communities here as well. So if we're thinking of the Israel-Palestine situation, that has an impact on our communities here. So it's not just within the UK, but I think it's also what's going on across in other parts of the world that has an impact on our communities here. But it's certainly a challenge.
0: Yeah, well, what Modi is doing himself in India is not helping you here in the UK, I should imagine.
1: Yeah, I think the ongoing, the Pakistan-India situation, which really saddens me, the partition that happened all those years ago, and that still is something that, you know, hinders, you know, relationships between two countries, but also between communities. So, there are lots and lots of challenges that we're facing.
0: And how do you meet those challenges?
1: Yeah, so we're working really, really hard. My father was involved very much in building bridges amongst communities. It's something that I feel is really, really important. So that's something that I'm now involved in. There's something that I've been involved in recently about is called the Northeast Anti-Racism Coalition. And we have something called Become the Bridge Campaign. And this is about all of us working together to build stronger communities and to challenge racism.
0: And are you succeeding?
1: We're making progress. We know the more challenges that we face, I guess it makes us more resolved in terms of what we're doing. So yeah, we're definitely making good. There is impact.
0: Thank you very much indeed, Nitin Shukla, from the Hindu community and the Hindu center, the Hindu temple. And from the Hindu temple on the West Road. Thank you very much, Nitin, for coming on and talking about that subject.
1: Thank you very much, Steve, for inviting me. Thank you.
2: Thank you so much, Nitin and Steve, for that. I think it's truly appalling, the rise of racism in this country and the blaming of groups who have actually brought huge diversity and added to our culture and our heritage and work hard, and blaming all the ills of society upon people who are not in any way responsible. So thanks a lot, Nitin, and really, really good luck with your work there. It's sterling. I can't praise you enough for it. Thanks.
1: Thank you.
2: So now to move on to my last choice of music, which is a bit more upbeat than Bob Dylan. My partner's group, Soznak, often plays this, and Prince Shabani, who is their vocalist, has a golden voice, but they've never recorded it. So here is the original, composed and sung by the always great Bob Marley. It's Three Little Birds.

0: Bob Marley with Three Little Birds, something more cheerful and, dare I say, hopeful as this programme approaches its end. But not before we have today's final contribution, Steve, with his point of view.
1: As frequent listeners will know, when it's my turn to give you a point of view, I often give you something about language, in particular, about the fluidity of language, how it's in continuous change, and therefore how you can never nail down an answer to the question, for example, what is English? There are lots of Englishes. The Englishes used by a farmer in Yorkshire, a welder on the Tyne, or a beautician in Glasgow differ by reason of job and region. My English differs from that of my children by reason of age. The English of Jacob Rees-Mogg differs from that of his cleaner by reason of class, and so on and on and on. There is an enormous number of factors that determine an English speaker's accent, vocabulary, and grammar, making it impossible to claim that any one version is correct. When I was a teacher in a university education department, a part of this job was to supervise students on teaching practice. On one of these occasions, I was supervising a student in a class of seven-year-olds. The bell rang for the end of the lesson, and one of them, Darren, said to the student, "Please, miss, the bell's went." "The bell has gone, Darren," said the student. "Anna," said Darren, "I've just told you, the bell's went." There are various things to say about that exchange, but the one I want to draw out first is the form of the past participle of the verb go. In the dominant dialect of English, the one that Michael Gove and Dominic Cummings decreed should be taught to all school children in England, the form of the past tense and the form of the past participle are the same. I looked out of the window this morning, and I have looked out of the window already. But in the same dialect, there are various verbs where the past tense and past participle differ. For example, knew, known, rang, rung, and went, gone. So, in one sense, Darren is speaking more correct English than the student when he tells her that the bell has went. In the post-lesson session that I had with the student, I remarked that it was obvious that she had understood Darren because she'd been able to reform his utterance in a different way. So had she considered saying, "Thank you, Darren, we're just finishing," or something similar? It worried me that she'd concentrated on the form rather than the substance. So I find it a bit disconcerting to find that I myself get a bit agitated when I hear new usage being brought into the language and widely used, both in writing and in speech. In pronunciation, I've got over the form controversy when I say controversy, but it still jars when newsreaders say formidable rather than formidable. After all, the way received pronunciation, RP, brings the stress on multisyllabic words as close to the front as possible means that the rest of the syllables get de-stressed and therefore less intelligible. But I still make the distinction between uninterested, meaning bored, and disinterested, meaning having no stake in something. I still pose a question or raise a question rather than using beg the question to mean what it has meant since at least 1581, the date of its earliest citation in the Oxford English Dictionary, i.e., to bring into your argument as evidence the very point that you're trying to prove. If you're trying to prove the existence of God, it's like saying, "The Bible is holy scripture, and the Bible says God exists, so he must do so." I still want to maintain a distinction between deny and refute. To me, deny means to assert that something's not true, whereas refute means to prove it's not true. A useful distinction to keep, I would have thought. So let's not be too condemnatory of people whose English differs from our own. None of us owns the whole of English, not even Michael Gove. But I still have to resolve that contradiction between what I've just said and what I feel when I hear Englishes which differ from my own. Suggestions of how to do that on the back of a postcard, please.
0: Thanks so much for that, Steve. It's always great to hear your point of view. And that brings us to the end of our programme. I'd like to thank this week's guests, Rosie Serdeville and Nitin Shukla, for their fascinating contributions, and the team today, Tony, Yvonne, and last but by no means least, Steve, our producer, and the man in the recording booth. Thanks also to you, our listeners. 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The programme is also available on the Elders Council of Newcastle website, and any comments or suggestions can be left on the Elders Council's landline, 0191 208 2701. 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And so until next week, it's goodbye from all of us.
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3: From the Sky News Centre at 7, Krista Pike's lawyers are asking the state of Tennessee to preserve evidence from her botched execution attempts last week. The convicted murderer, who was on death row, survived two lethal injections. She's speaking limitedly. Her legal team want to inspect things like the syringes used. In court, State Prosecutor John W. Ayers addressed that request.
4: Physical evidence was collected from the execution chamber. There may be some equipment that the plaintiffs are seeking in this motion that may not be in TDOC's possession. There may be portions of those IV lines that could have been still attached to Ms. Pike when she was transported to the hospital.
3: The Conservatives say they'll remove inheritance tax on family homes if they win the next general election. Loved ones are charged a 40% rate on estates above a certain threshold following a death, with critics warning it could prevent the elderly from downsizing. Anne Widdecombe's murder suspect has been in court charged with preparing acts of terrorism, including against Nigel Farage. 28-year-old Joshua Kerry's accused of researching targets. A college lecturer who admitted causing the deaths of a couple in a crash after drinking at a Christmas party has been jailed for 6 years. Sophie Hines also been banned from driving for a decade after hitting Jatinder Kaur and Satwant Singh in Fife last December. Their 10-year-old son was seriously injured. The family's lawyer Ryan Smith spoke on his behalf outside Edinburgh High Court.
5: Mum was always there for us with advice or just a sec on the phone. She always made things better. Nothing would ever too much trouble for our dad. He was a role model, showing us why working hard and supporting your family. He will be there with us as we reach life's big milestones.
3: Boots has been sold to the Canadian branch of the billionaire Weston family. The deal's worth more than £6.5 billion. And Southampton head coach Tonda Eckert has avoided an immediate touchline ban. Instead, it's suspended for 6 weeks for his role in the Spygate scandal, where training sessions of rival teams were secretly filmed. And that's the latest. I'm Amante Falkenstein.
2: Radio Tyneside. Dave Nicholson.

I Got a Feeling from Ricky Nelson from 1958, starting off another fabulous 50s, a pure gold from the 1950s. Now, although Boogie Woogie Bugle Boy was written back in 1941, it was released on an album in 1956 called The Andrew Sisters in Hi-Fi. So in my opinion, it becomes a one from the fabulous 50s.

never a chart hit in the 1950s, but it doesn't have to be a hit to get onto those fabulous 50s. As I said, written in 1941, but recorded on an album called The Andrew Sisters in Hi-Fi in 1956. Let's hear a single now that did make the charts back in 1956. It's Frankie Vaughan and Garden of Eden.

Yeah, number one for Frankie Vaughan and Garden of Eden. Petula Clark's first chart release was back in 1954. I'm sure many of you remember this.

little shoemaker. And that song was based on a French song called Le Petit Cordonnier. Apologies for the poor French. It was recorded by various artists in 1954. In America, by the Gaylords and Rosemary Crooney, and in this country, by Alma Cogan. But it was Petula's version that made the British top 10. The Crewcuts, the Canadian group The Crewcuts, had two chart hits in this country, Earth Angel in 1955, and in the previous year, Shaboom.

Through Cuts. The song Tammy debuted in the film Tammy and the Bachelor and was nominated for a 1957 Academy Award for Best Original Song. It also became a number one for Debbie Reynolds in August of that year.

Debbie Reynolds and Tammy, and there's nothing beats that little slight click of the stylus going across the record. Let's hear from Sammy Davis Jr. now, from September 1955.

0: give it up.
1: Love me or leave me, from Sammy Davis Jr. I remember as a young boy, my grandmother saying, that man can't sing. He didn't do too bad, did he? Now, let's turn our attention to a British singer who had hits both in the 50s and the 60s. Two songs from Marty Wilde. He was among, of course, the first generation of British pop stars to emulate American rock and roll.

Marty Wilde, a teenager in love, and then Sea of Love, both hits for him back in 1959. Let's go back to 1954, when Fez Parker appeared on television playing the part of Davy Crockett, and the theme for the TV series was sung by the Wellingtons. Well, Fez Parker also recorded the song, but the chart success came from Tennessee Ernie Ford.

was gall. In his heart, he wanted to leave it all and lose himself in the forest tall. But he answered instead his country's call.

biggest, his land is the best. From grassy plains to the mountain crest, he's ahead of us all and meeting the test, and a-follerin' his legend right into the west.

Number three in the charts in January 1956 for Tennessee Ernie Ford and the Ballad of Davy Crockett. Now to British male vocalist Malcolm Vaughan. This was his second top ten hit in October 1956. St. Therese of the Roses.

Malcolm Vaughan and St. Teresa of the Roses. Change of tempo now and back to 1958. Elvis Presley, not a number one, but he did make our top 10.

Elvis from 1958, Wear My Ring Around Your Neck. And a month earlier, American Chuck Berry hit our top 20 for the first time with this.

Chuck Berry on Sweet Little 16, which incidentally was also recorded by Jerry Lee Lewis. In 1963, Kathy Kirby had a number four hit with the song Secret Love. But as this is the Fabulous 50s, let's return to April 1954 when Doris Day topped the charts with the same song.

Doris Day. Secret Love, written back in 1953 and received an Academy Award. Its first performance was in the film Calamity Jane. Incidentally, the melody is based on the opening theme of Schubert's A Major Piano Sonata, D664. Our next group have amassed many gold records for songs like Three Coins in a Fountain, Stranger in Paradise, Tell Me Why. Yes, I'm talking about the Four Aces, Al Albert, Dave Mahoney, Lou Silvestri, and Rosario Vaccaro.

American vocalist Teresa Brewer with a top 10 hit from February 1955, Let Me Go, Lover. The following year, a song from the film Friendly Persuasion gave Pat Boone a top 10 hit.

Baboon and Friendly Persuasion. Now, American vocalist Eddie Cochran's first hit in our charts in 1958 with Summertime Blues, just making the top 20. The following year, he conquered the top 10 with this song, Come On Everybody.

Eddie Cochran. And come on, everybody, now to Mr. Lloyd Price, who had two top ten hits in the 1950s. One was Stagger Lee, and the other one was this.

Lloyd Price, and in the same year of 1959, Anthony Newley had a hit with that song as well. But that song for a future edition of Those Fabulous 50s, because time has caught up with us and we must go. Going to leave you today with a piece of music that went into the charts in 1956, actually got to number two, from Lou Busch and his orchestra and Zambezi. Until the next time, take care, bye-bye.

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1: From the Sky News Centre at 8, lawyers for death row inmate Krista Pike, who survived two execution attempts last week, say she's angry and confused after regaining consciousness. Two lethal injections failed in Tennessee. A US judge has ordered the state preserve evidence like syringes. Attorney Randy Spivey says she can't eat or swallow.
2: On Monday night, it was our understanding that Krista was brain dead and that life support would be removed the next day. But on Tuesday, to the shock of everyone, Krista woke up and began talking. I do not have an explanation for what happened between Monday night and Tuesday morning.
1: A GP's been remembered as a kind and loving mother as her husband's charged with her murder. Dr. Hannah Kane was found dead at home in the village of Dursingham in Norfolk on Sunday. Kemi Badenoch pitching the Conservatives as the no-nonsense party to take on Labour. The Tory leaders promised to scrap tax on children inheriting the family home, but stopped short of abolishing death duties completely. Closing her party's conference, she accused Reform UK of wanting to take us backwards and criticised what she called Labour's reckless spending. Here's Deputy Political Editor Sam Coates.
3: Reform will point out that only 2% of houses will benefit from today's announcement. Labour will point to the Tories backing the rich. The Tories will hope that they have set out new ground that will help them, particularly in the wealthy seats they used to have that were taken.
1: Boots has been sold to the Canadian branch of a billionaire family. The near £7 billion deal includes the Number 7 beauty company. A total of 11 people have been arrested at various pro-Palestine protests in central London, with marches too in Glasgow and Edinburgh. It's the third anniversary of Hamas attacks on Israel, which killed more than 1,200 people. And Southampton says the suspended ban handed to its manager ends a regrettable period in the club's history. Tonda Eckert is keeping his job despite admitting a role in spying on other clubs' training sessions last season. And that's the latest. I'm Amante Falkenstein.
0: Radio Tyneside. Edward Doherty.

Sophie Alice Baxter. Well, today is Wednesday the 7th of October, and yes, not much of it left now, but did you know it is National Frappe Day, so if you're into frappes, today was your day. It's also Trigeminal Neuralgia Awareness Day. Yes, something to be aware of. That's quite a nasty condition to have. And also National Bathtub Day. Yeah, if you're into taking a bath, today was your day, or even your opportunity. I know I particularly like to have a bath after either a long day or after I've done one of my running events. You may also be interested to know that tomorrow it's International Podiatry Day, so a message is not to neglect your foot health. And also tomorrow it's International Newspaper Carrier Day. Yes, those hard-working individuals who deliver and transport newspapers. And finally tomorrow it's National Pet Obesity Day. Yes, we've got to be aware of pet obesity and avoid the temptation to overfeed them. It's something I find particularly challenging, having owning a Labrador, and they always behave as if they've never been fed in their lives. But there we go. Right, back to the music now. Here is Hall & Oates, and this is Out of Touch.

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Frank Sinatra, Doris Day, Pat Boone and Connie Francis, four of the great singers of the 1950s. I'm Dave Nicholson and I'll have more music from that great era every Sunday afternoon at 4 o'clock. So join me for those fabulous 50s here on Radio Tyneside.

Frankie Goes to Hollywood. Well, can you believe we're almost at the end of this, the first hour of the Wednesday Evening Shift programme, because coming up after this next record, we'll be into the news and then we'll be back for the second hour of the programme. So if you can, please stay tuned for that. In the meantime, to take us to the news, here's a record by OMD, or to give them their full title, Orchestral Maneuvers in the Dark. And this is called Pandora's Box.

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1: From the Sky News Centre at 9, Krista Pike's lawyers claim her life support was due to be withdrawn the day she regained consciousness and began to speak. The death row inmate survived two lethal injections last week, with a US judge now ordering the state of Tennessee to preserve relevant evidence. Defence attorney Luke Einan told a court concerns were raised months ago about her history of difficulty accessing veins.
2: The state has made no promises that Ms. Pike will not be subject to a future execution, and the evidence that we are seeking to preserve now is relevant for any future challenge that she makes, because, as we pled in January, the same thing is likely to happen.
1: The family of a GP found dead at her home in Norfolk say they're devastated. Hannah Kane was found in the village of Dursingham on Sunday. Her husband has been charged with murder. Kemi Badenoch pledged to scrap inheritance tax on family homes while also allowing couples to leave an additional £1 million tax-free. That's her plan for if the Conservatives win the next general election. 11 people have been arrested at pro-Palestine protests in central London, with marches in Glasgow and Edinburgh too. It's the third anniversary of Hamas attacks on Israel. Families whose babies died or were harmed under the care of maternity services in Leeds say they feel they've been listened to after meeting the health secretary. Yvette Cooper's predecessor Wes Streeting ordered an investigation last year. Amarjit Kaur Matharu, whose daughter Asis was stillborn in 2024, explained what went wrong in her case.
3: I was 33 weeks pregnant at Leeds General Infirmary. I was dismissed twice for having abdominal pain. Turned out that I had a massive bleed, so my daughter was stillborn and I almost died, so I was put in an induced coma. It all could have been prevented had they actually just scanned me and looked at me properly.
1: And high street retailer Boots has been bought by the Canadian branch of the billionaire Weston family. Their British interests include a majority share in Primark's owners. And that's the latest. I'm Amante Falkenstein.
0: Radio Tyneside. Edward Doherty.

That's Boy George getting this, the second hour of the Wednesday Evening Shift programme, off to a great start. And if you've just joined us, hello, welcome to the programme. It's great to have you with us this evening. And if you are listening from one of our Newcastle and Gateshead hospitals, a very special welcome to you too. We're enjoying some amazing music tonight, and we're going to continue with this next one by Go West, and this is Call Me.

0: That's David Bowie, one of my favourite tracks, and that's China Girl. Well, today is Wednesday the 7th of October, and we have some celebrity birthdays occurring on this day. First of all, Simon Cowell, yes, the man himself, he is 67 today. Also, Australian comedian and musician Tim Minchin, he is 51 today. He's an amazingly funny guy. And finally, Glasgow singer-songwriter Lewis Capaldi. Well, Lewis is a mere 30 today, so he has a great excuse to play a song by Lewis. This is called Leaving My Love Behind.
1: I don't know how we got to where we are, so far removed that

No, I beg you, please hold on. Love don't come easy to us, and it's killing me to hang on and hold.

Were you around in the 60s and the 70s? Well, why not relive your memories with me every Saturday at 4 for 2 hours of glorious nostalgia? I'll play songs from each year of these fabulous decades, nearly all from this week in history, including three from a chart top five. A featured album, same title, different song, a turntable hit, and both sides of a classic 45. So join me, Jeff Lyle, Saturday at 4 for Backtrack as we go back to the 60s and the 70s.

That's K.D. Long with another one of my favourites, a track called Constant Craving. Well, from time to time we get people asking us how they get in touch with us here at the studio. Well, there are two main ways of doing that. You can either text us on 07811 936 936, that's 07811 936 936, or you can email us, and that is info@radiotyneside.co.uk. I'll repeat that, that's info@radiotyneside, all one word, .co.uk. Right, here's a song now by Bozone, and this is called All That I Need.

That's Duran Duran and Ordinary World. Well, can you believe we're almost at the end of this Wednesday Evening Shift programme? Because coming up after this next record will be Into the News, and then that will be followed by the In Concert programme, featuring artists recorded live in concert. And tonight it's American vocalist Barry Manilow. So if you can, please stay tuned for that. In the meantime, from me, Edward Doherty, can I thank you for listening. It's been great playing all this music for you tonight. And if you do happen to be listening from one of our Newcastle and Gateshead hospitals, I really do hope that you're back with your family, friends and loved ones very, very quickly. And I'll just leave you with this last record. It's by Soft Cell and it's called Say Hello, Wave Goodbye. Good night.

let you stay in the film business. Bruce Jackman. I like a bit of a cabal. I don't solicit his letters. I plug him.

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2: From the Sky News Centre at 10. A US judge has ordered evidence be preserved from last week's botched execution of murderer and death row inmate Krista Pike. She's regained consciousness and after two legal injections in Tennessee failed. A GP's been remembered as a kind and loving mother as her husband's been charged with her murder. Dr. Hannah Kane was found dead in the Norfolk village of Dursingham on Sunday. Kemi Badenoch closed the Conservative Party conference with a surprise pledge. Cam Hall reports from Birmingham.
3: Nobody will ever pay inheritance tax on their family home.
4: The Tory leader says that will become law if her party wins the next election. She also attacked Labour's spending plans. Health Secretary Yvette Cooper says the Conservatives' priorities are wrong.
5: Those with the highest incomes rather than looking at people who need help with the cost of living.
4: Mrs. Badenoch also refused to unite with reform, leaving members happy.
6: It's the best I'd ever heard.
7: I am going ka-ching.
8: We are back and we are here to win and fix the country.
4: The Tories remain third in most polls.
2: Boots has been sold to the Canadian branch of the mega-wealthy Weston family. The deal's worth more than £6.5 billion. Sir Kevin Sinfield's admitted he's massively humbled by his knighthood. The former England Rugby League captain's raised more than £11 million for motor neurone disease charities since his best friend and former teammate Rob Burrow died from the disease in 2024. After a ceremony at Windsor Castle, Sir Kevin says he's proud to accept the honour.
9: Them and the families we've met over the last 6 or 7 years, we don't want to let them down. We understand how important the funds are, the awareness, and probably more crucially, how people feel. Yeah, it's been an incredible journey, and there's still plenty to do.
2: And Southampton head coach Tonda Eckert has avoided an immediate touchline ban. It's suspended for 6 weeks instead for his role in the Spygate scandal, where training sessions of rival teams were secretly filmed. That's the latest. I'm Amante Falkenstein.
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feeling great too, and if you're not, I'm here to make you feel better. Tonight, we're going to have an orgy. An orgy of music, of course. Tonight, as usual, I bring you beautiful melodies, passionate lyrics, great grooves, and maybe even some swiveling hips if you're nice.

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Thank you all. 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You are a hot crowd, perfect for tonight. You are perfect for tonight. I couldn't make up my mind as to what songs I wanted to do, so we're going to do all of them tonight. So, really, you're the perfect audience. So it might be a late night. So during the intermission, call the babysitter. Okay, we're just going to lock the doors, and we'll just order Chinese food in, and we'll just stay here. All right? This will be fun. So thank you very much for coming and for giving us

Thank you. Thank you so much. Thank you so much. So this tour that we're on, that we've been on and we're going to stay on for a little while longer, this tour is kind of very exciting for me. Let me tell you why. In the past, I've toured with a small machine-based group of musicians, you know, playing these synthesizers and drum machines and sequencers and these talented men and women can make these machines sound like anything you could dream of. But this year, I decided I was going to dust off all of my old orchestrations and tour with a full orchestra of live musicians. So that's what we have for you tonight. Beautiful music played by talented musicians. Thanks. And if you think they sounded good on that last song, wait till you hear what they sound like on this one.

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All right, here we go.

0: one step ahead of me. Now let me explain to the civilians in the audience what we're talking about here. These people know what I do. Usually I've been singing Can't Smile Without You for so long that these days I don't like to sing it by myself. So every time I sing it, I always pick somebody from the audience to come up and sing it with me as a duet. And it's always a lot of fun. I never know who I'm gonna get. So now people are starting to write signs and beg. So here's the rules. Just stay in your seat and raise your hand. If I can see you, I'll call on you. Also, I would love it if you knew the words to Can't Smile Without You before you raise your... All right, now who should I pick? Let's see. I want somebody who really wants to do this. All right, what about... It says, since age 12, make me... come on down. All right, come on. Jumping up and down like a jumping bean. All right, I like it. A live wire. Hey, I love it when they turn the lights on here. Give me a wave. Give me a wave. Hi up there, thanks, I'm coming. Hi. All right, be careful on the steps. Oh, aren't you the most beautiful? Come on, stand. All right, stop. Stand up. Stand over here. What's your name, darling?
1: Michelle.
0: Michelle from where?
1: Whitehall, Arkansas.
0: All right, say hello to Michelle. Yo. Hey, you've got fans down here, Michelle.
1: My friends from the Berry Net.
0: Oh, look at you, shaking like a leaf. All right, Michelle, tell me your story. You know everybody in the audience, I swear, Michelle. So, what's your story here? How come you have the sign?
1: Well, I've been with you since 74, when I was five.
0: You can't possibly. Oh, well, five years old, yes. Really, because you're too beautiful and young a person. Can I just look at you, Michelle? Oh, my God, what a beautiful girl. All right, since you were 5 years old, yeah. And since you were 5 years old, really? Really? You can buy my albums and came to see the show?
1: Yes.
0: And
1: my cousin, Marty, she was my best friend, and she introduced me to your music. She was like 13 years older than me. And anyway, she and I were very close. She brought me to my first Berry concert in Little Rock.
0: In Little Rock?
1: Yes.
0: Oh, that was fun. I kind of do remember
1: so
0: a concert in Little
1: it
0: Rock.
1: Was so
0: I do.
1: Good. But she passed away, but with you, her memory's always there.
0: Oh, Michelle, thank you for telling us the story. Oh. All right, well, so I'm sure you've seen some of the shows then, because you had a sign, and you kind of know what's going to happen now, right?
1: I'll see you in Birmingham on April the 1st.
0: All right, we'll be back there too. All right, so you want to sing? So you want to sing Can't Smile Without You with me?
1: I'll try.
0: Okay, you know the words?
1: Yes.
0: All right, stay right here. I'm going to get your own microphone. Stay right here. Me and Michelle are going to knock them dead. All right? You even know the band? Are you going with the drummer? What is this? All right.
1: Oh, Steve.
0: What are we doing here? All right, hold my hand. Here we go. Ready? One, two, three. You know.

Thank you. Thanks. You know, the first network television appearance that I ever did was on Dick Clark's American Bandstand back in 1721. No, back in the 70s, and this is the song I sang on Bandstand. And I, you know, people would think that I would get tired of singing this song after all these years, but I don't. This song becomes more important and more emotional for me every time I sing it. Because it's where we first met.

Thanks so much. Guys. 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Don't you think the orchestra sounds so great? Oh, I just love working with this. I love working with these people. Look, look, it's a whole orchestra. I'm not kidding around. Really, look, it's trumpets and trombones and saxes and look, my rhythm section and Mike Fow on tchotchkes up there. Every tchotchke in the book and strings and even a harp. Hey, I even got a harp. Is this classy or what? Could you play a little like a glissando for us? Don't you love that? I'm in heaven. We have every instrument in the orchestra, I swear, except the accordion. Now, I happen to know... Wait, I'm not going to play it. Wait, sit down. For God's sake, I was making an observation. Go back to your thing there. God, test it. I would only play the accordion if my audience demanded that I do. Steve, bring out the accordion. I see it over there. Bring out. I have to show you where I started. This is a whole show about... This is a show about music and musical instruments and musicians. I have to show you where I began. I began on the accordion back in Brooklyn, New York. I began on the accordion. I've had this accordion since I was 7 years old, going on 20 years now. And it's felt, hey. Be nice. I understand why the hep cats in the orchestra don't like the accordion, because every song you play on the accordion kind of sounds old-fashioned, you know? Like, here, I'll give you a little medley here of a demonstration. Like, if you remember the old Pointer Sisters, I'm So Excited? A disco hit, right? Ready? Makes you want to get up and dance, eh? Wait a minute, now here's Rod Stewart's Do You Think I'm Sexy? Too sexy. Wait. Not done. Here's Madonna's Like a Virgin. I think she would have stayed a virgin a little longer had she played it on the accordion, don't you? But you know, if you play the right thing on the accordion, it doesn't sound half bad. Like, that doesn't sound too bad, right? Like, you know, like an Italian waltz. You call me...

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1: But this year, touring with this, with an orchestra like this, you know what? It has moved me so much. You know, the ladies and gentlemen you see up here represent years and years of dedication and commitment to their craft. And I'm so honored every night to be accompanied by this array of talent. 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
1: We dreamers have our way of facing rainy

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Thank you all so much. 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If you like what you heard tonight, I encourage you to encourage your own children to learn how to play a musical instrument. Find them a great music teacher and let them learn music. Who knows, maybe you'll be giving us another generation of great musicians like the ones you've seen up here tonight. 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One.

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1: From the Sky News Centre at 11, lawyers for the death row inmate Krista Pike, who survived two execution attempts in Tennessee last week, say she's angry and confused after regaining consciousness. A US judge has ordered the state preserve evidence. Attorney Randy Spivey says she can't eat or swallow.
2: On Monday night, it was our understanding that Krista was brain dead and that life support would be removed the next day. But on Tuesday, to the shock of everyone, Krista woke up and began talking. I do not have an explanation for what happened between Monday night and Tuesday morning.
1: A GP's been remembered as a kind and loving mother as her husband's charged with her murder. Dr. Hannah Kane was found dead at a home in the village of Dursingham in Norfolk on Sunday. Kemi Badenoch pitching the Conservatives as the no-nonsense party to take on Labour. The Tory leaders promised to scrap tax on children inheriting their family home, but stopped short of abolishing death duties completely. Closing her party's conference, she accused Reform UK of wanting to take us backwards and criticised what she called Labour's reckless spending. Here's our deputy political editor, Sam Coates.
3: Reform will point out that only 2% of houses will benefit from today's announcement. Labour will point to the Tories backing the rich. The Tories will hope that they have set out new ground that will help them, particularly in the wealthy seats they used to have that were taken.
1: Boots has been sold to the Canadian branch of a billionaire family. The near £7 billion deal includes the number seven beauty company. 11 people have been arrested at various pro-Palestine protests in central London, with marches too in Glasgow and Edinburgh today. It's the third anniversary of the Hamas attacks on Israel, which killed more than 1,200 people. And Southampton says the suspended ban handed to its manager ends a regrettable period in the club's history. Tonda Urquhart's keeping his job despite admitting a role in spying on other clubs' training sessions last season. He's also been fined £28,000. That's the latest. I'm Daryl Jackson.
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5: Good evening and welcome along to The Late Shift, right here on your favourite radio station. My name's Fred Setters and welcome along to After Hours, 60 minutes of chilled out music which hopefully will relax you at the end of a busy day. Do hope that you'll stay with me for the next hour or so, and we're going to get the programme underway today with this one.

Getting our show underway this evening, that was Black and a track called Womanly Panther. Welcome along to After Hours. Do hope that you've had a good day and that you're settling back with us for the next 60 minutes as we bring you some relaxing tunes to take you up towards the midnight hour. Going to continue now with a track from Sophie B. Hawkins, and it's called As I Lay Me Down.

taken from the 1978 movie Caravans, and it was a tune written by Mike Batt and sung there by Barbara Dixon. That was the Caravan song. Do hope you enjoyed that. I loved listening to that one. It's a really, really nice tune. Time now on After Hours for a number from Nicolette Larson.

Taking you back to the sounds of the 70s with the Osmonds there and the Proud One. Earlier on the programme, I promised you some Randy Van Warmer. Here he is, just when you needed him most.

That was a number from Kenny Loggins. This is it. You're listening to After Hours with me, Fred Setters. Good to have your company this evening. Do hope that you'll stay with me through to the end of the hour. Got some great music to come on the programme, including this one from America.

0: lovely voice there of Leanne Rimes and How Do I Live Without You. You're listening to After Hours with me, Fred Setters. Good to have your company. Do hope that you can stay with me until the end of the show.
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Now, you'll be more familiar with the Isley Brothers version of that, but that was the original from Seals and Crofts, and that was a number called Summer Breeze, of course. Time now for a number by Paul Davis.

The Doobie Brothers there on After Hours. That was Minute by Minute. Time for my last couple of tracks here on today's programme. Coming up, we've got England Dan and John Ford Coley. After this one from Robbie Dupree.

0: So we've reached the end of the show. Hope you've enjoyed the past hour, and I'll be back same time next week, right here on your favourite radio station. In the meantime, can I say thanks for your company this evening, and I wish you a very good night.
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5: From the Sky News Centre at midnight, Krista Pike's lawyers claim her life support was due to be withdrawn the day she regained consciousness and began to speak. The death row inmate survived two lethal injections last week, with a US judge now ordering the state of Tennessee to preserve relevant evidence. Defence attorney Luke Einhorn has told the court earlier that concerns were raised months ago about her history of difficulty accessing veins.
6: The state has made no promises that Ms. Pike will not be subject to a future execution, and the evidence that we are seeking to preserve now is relevant for any future challenge that she makes, because, as we pled in January, the same thing is likely to happen.
5: The family of a GP found dead at a home in Norfolk say they're devastated. Hannah Kane was found in a village of Dursingham on Sunday. Her husband's been charged with her murder. Kemi Badenoch's pledged to scrap inheritance tax on family homes while also allowing couples to leave an additional £1 million tax-free. That's her plan if the Conservatives win the next general election. And Widdicombe's murder suspects appeared in court charged with preparing acts of terrorism, including against Nigel Farage. 28-year-old Joshua Kerry is also accused of researching targets. Families whose babies died or were harmed under the care of maternity services in Leeds say they feel they've been listened to after a meeting with the health secretary. Yvette Cooper's predecessor, Wes Streeting, ordered an investigation last year. Amarjit Kaur Matharu, whose daughter was stillborn in 2024, explained what went wrong in her case.
7: I was 33 weeks pregnant at Leeds General Infirmary. I was dismissed twice for having abdominal pain. Turned out that I had a massive bleed, so my daughter was stillborn and I almost died, so I was put in an induced coma. It all could have been prevented had they actually just scanned me and looked at me properly.
5: And the retailer Boots has been bought out by the Canadian branch of a billionaire Western family. Their British interests include the majority share in Primark. That's the latest. I'm Daryl Jackson.
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2: From the Sky News Centre at 1, Krista Pike's lawyers are asking the state of Tennessee to preserve evidence from her botched execution last week. The convicted murderer, who was on death row, survived two lethal injections. She's now speaking limitedly. Her legal team want to inspect things like syringes used. In court, State Prosecutor John W. Ayres addressed that request.
3: Physical evidence was collected from the execution chamber. There may be some equipment that the plaintiffs are seeking in this motion that may not be in TDOC's possession. There may be portions of those IV lines that could have been still attached to Ms. Pike when she was transported to the hospital.
2: The Conservatives say they will remove inheritance tax on family homes if they win the next general election. Loved ones are charged a 40% rate on estates above certain thresholds following a death. And Widdicombe's murder suspect's been in court, charged with preparing acts of terrorism, including against Nigel Farage. 28-year-old Joshua Kerry is accused of researching targets. A college lecturer who admitted causing the deaths of a couple in a crash after drinking at a Christmas party has been jailed for 6 years. Sophie Hines also been banned from driving for a decade after hitting Jatinder Kaur and Satwant Singh in Fife last December. Their 10-year-old son was seriously injured. Well, the family's lawyer, Ryan Smith, spoke on his behalf outside Edinburgh Crown Court earlier.
4: Mum was always there for us with advice or just a sec on the phone. She always made things better. Nothing would ever come but trouble for our dad. He was a role model, showing us why working hard and supporting your family. He will be there with us as we reach life's big milestones.
2: Boots has been sold to the Canadian branch of the billionaire Weston family. The deal's worth more than £6.5 billion. And Southampton head coach Tonda Eckerts avoided an immediate touchline ban. Instead, it's suspended for 6 weeks for his role in the Spygate scandal, where training sessions of rival teams were secretly filmed. He's also been fined £28,000. That's the latest. I'm Daryl Jackson.
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